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1: What we've got here is failure to communicate. 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

0: 105.9 The Mountain, the best song in the world. There, I said it. Metallica's Master of Puppets, the title track from their 1986 album. We also heard Wasting My Hate from 1996's Load. And we went back a little further with Fade to Black from Ride the Lightning from 1984. And kicking it off tonight with Bleeding Me from 96's Load album. Right now, the Reload cover contest is going on. 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

it gonna be, boy? Come on, I can wait all night. What's it gonna be, boy? Yes or no? What's it gonna be, boy? Yes?

0: 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And this summer, you don't just grill. 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
2: Rizzo, it is the summertime. 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
1: Yes, that's right.
2: We do have those tickets to see the Black Crowes. 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They're going to be in Charlotte in June in just a few weeks. We want to send you there. The biggest concerts are happening, and we got the tickets for them coming up all week long. The Rizzo.

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2: Like Richard Simmons was playing a game of find the 100 on me. Yes, Richard, I will. I'm game. All right. Taking a look at traffic. That was a game he played with people. Find the money on me. All right, Arden, on your way into Asheville, you're looking at 20 minutes making the drive on in from Kansas. You're looking at 22 minutes. And if you're making that ride in to Asheville from Waynesville, no delays, give yourself about 35 minutes.
1: Who went first? 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
2: To play the game with Richard?
1: Yeah.
2: Well, you know, come on now. I think you know.
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0: And if you don't like somebody at your work, don't set them on fire, especially today. Might not go so well. 25.9 The Mountain, Nashville's Classic Rock. This is the Rizzo and Jeff Show. Jeff, have you ever considered lighting anyone on fire? I mean, listen, if you're just tuning in, you know, Jeff was talking about how he worked underneath of this very large cantankerous woman with a mole. And then a guy called about, I think it was Tim, about Uncle Buck and the mole on this big teacher's face or whatever it was, the principal. So I guess it's just a natural, you know.
1: Yeah, here's the thing.
0: It's a natural feeling.
1: Even though I did dislike her, and I still remember her to this day. I can't remember bosses and like other
0: times. Do you remember her name?
1: No, but I remember. I can just see her face. It'll come to me. I've been trying to think about it since we started talking about it, but.

0: But to light her on fire, no. I don't think a job at the old Navy was worth it. I also got 10% off at Gap.
1: Did you really? Is that the parent company?
0: Yeah. So I got 10% off at Gap as well with my discount card.
1: What was your old Navy discount?
0: 10%.
1: That's it?
0: 10% all around, yeah. So
1: that's it?
0: Yeah.
1: After all that?
0: Yeah. It could have been a little more, but I guess it was something. I don't know. So.
1: That's nothing.
0: Yeah.
1: If it's a $50 pair of jeans, it's $5.
0: Yep. That's when they come home with you at the end of the night.
1: That's true. Right. Well, see, that's why some people light people on fire. And I don't know how to feel about this, Jeff, because there's a man, he lit someone on fire with a blowtorch. Now, maybe the blowtorch is a little extreme. Maybe you just, you know, throw a match on their clothes or something. But, you know, this was extreme, but I maybe see where he's coming from a little bit.
2: And in Poinsett County, a man is in custody after police say he set another man on fire with a blowtorch.
1: Mm.
2: A judge found probable cause on one count of first-degree battery. According to the affidavit, on March 23rd, while working at Metal Man Recycling, Campbell used a metal-cutting blowtorch to set the victim on fire. The victim suffered second- and third-degree burns to his back, which required a skin graft. The victim said he learned that Campbell and another employee had discussed jumping him prior to the alleged assault, and another man recorded Campbell admitting to burning him on purpose. Mm. The video was provided to investigators, and Campbell was booked into the Poinsett County Detention Center on April 20th.
1: Say what you will. We've all been there. We've all said, gosh, I wish I could light you on fire.
0: I mean, it's, you know, so he was assuming that he was going to get jumped. Jumped. Okay. So he never got jumped. So he was assuming he was going to get jumped.
1: Yeah, but, you know, it's precautionary.
0: So he gets ahead of it and teach him a lesson. You blow torch a dude.
1: Yeah, here's the thing. I mean, you know, there was another man. We'll get to that, hopefully, who, you know, just was, you know, lost his hand, you know, because somebody wanted to play fireworks. You know, I got to be honest with you. Precautionary measures need to be taken with people like this. You know, you don't know, because I bet you had he not had that blowtorch, they would have beat him up something awful. And I'll tell you what, when you get beat up something awful, then you're just a guy stealing jeans, putting up with an old fat moly lady.
0: Mm-hmm.
1: At the old Navy.
0: Now that sometimes I consider blowtorching her, the woman that I couldn't stand there. Of course, I'm sure maybe it crossed my mind. You know,
1: okay.
0: Did I think about hitting her? You know, the when you put the things on the clothes, you know, the alarm things on them, maybe hitting her with a couple of those in the forehead. You know, sure.
1: Oh, wait a minute. That's a good idea. How would you, So what? It would be like, how would they close, and then how would you open them?
0: You know, I don't know. We'd figure it out, but it was like a gun thing that you would use, and you put it against it, and push.
1: Really?
0: You put it on. Yeah.
1: So you wanted to gun her with with priced beepy things, these things so that they don't get stolen?
0: Stop taking me back to Old Navy.
1: I want you to go. I want to know everything about Old Navy.
0: All right. And then eventually after Christmas, I was only at about 5 hours a week. So hint taken.
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0: 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We also stand for teaching and talking truths, and there can be both. What do I mean by that? We're going to let you know if you're a prime candidate for a bear eating. If you're a tiny, supple, elder Japanese statesman, you're probably bear meat. I'll tell you that. If you are large and in charge looking for chickies and you can't run that fast, you're probably going to be charged an extra seat or two on the plane. Such is the case for this woman, Jeff, where she is so offended because she goes on a plane and makes a video demonstration of how she can sit in one chair and lift the arm seat, but they wouldn't lie. They were like, you have to buy two seats. And then I guess the one woman looked at her rear end and said maybe even three, and that's what really got her. It was the rear end.
1: Yeah, here's the problem, okay? And I think airlines, especially Southwest, who really started peppering this in since the start of the year, they've had it, and the other people on the plane shouldn't have to feel uncomfortable when they pay, you know, a premium amount, and people do. And sometimes you buy last minute because you have to, you know, because something pops up on you, and then you're sitting there for a 2-3 hour flight with a moose, and you know, it's not right all the time for other people to feel uncomfortable. If you walk up to the counter. And
0: you're the size of the counter.
1: And the people there have to make a judgment call. Then it's already a problem.
0: It's already, but so when you get to judgment call status,
1: right? Like
0: it's a problem.
1: Yeah, it's like, you know, hey Trish, come here. What do you think? Let's size this one up. You know, and
0: how then, do they size? It's not like they can.
1: Oh, come on.
0: Let me tell you something. If they want, and again, 828-240-1059. I'd love to know what you would do in this situation. Because again, these airlines, I feel like they're getting so ornery. They feel like they can get away with anything. You know what? To hell with you. I'll drive. I don't need you. I don't want you. And I can fit in one seat just fine.
1: She doesn't
0: want
1: to drive. She's too lazy to drive.
0: You can't have it all. You can't be too lazy. You can't be snorting chocolate chips. Okay. You can't be, mainlining cake. Okay.
1: Right.
0: And you can't be, eating crackers,
1: right.
0: And then also say you don't want to walk, but also say you don't want to ride a horse or drive.
1: You gotta stop with your love of the cocoa bean, and they can't do it. So, but my point is that now let's go online. Let's go on. We'll put it on social media,
0: yep.
1: Right? And we'll make a big deal about it. All right.
0: Yeah.
1: And you know, we'll, you know, try to get some money back or whatever we got to do. That's not going to curb the problem. Because the problem is that you're going to go on again. This is going to happen again. How many times are you going to do this before you hit the Wagove? Okay?
0: Well, yes, you're right. But the before I hit the Wagove, here's the thing. Wagove is now a pill. And the thing is, listen to this poor one. She's in distress because of the Wagove.
2: New at 6, a dream vacation went
0: all dream,
2: wrong.
0: Jeff, a dream, Jeff.
2: She believes one of the busiest airlines at Hartsfield-Jackson Airport discriminated against her.
3: She says it was due to her size, or at least how big they thought she was.
0: Now, wait a minute. What does that mean? Because they made the judgment call. So they looked at her and they said, okay, we obviously can't go and ask to measure and weigh her. But if she's the size of two people, but her hind end is the size of three, perhaps she needs another seat or three.
1: Rizzo, I can literally take a look. You know what the size of a seat. These people work at the airport every day, deal with miserable damn people every damn day, okay? And then they know how big a seat is, okay? Your eyes can measure it. I can put my phone up to measure you these days. I don't need a tape measure. Now, if I worked at the desk, I'd tape measure. Okay, in front of everybody.
0: You know what? If they wanted to complain, I'll say I'll make you a deal. You let me.
1: I'll help you start that diet. I'll tape measure you at the airport.
0: You let me tape measure your tummy. And right. I mean, I want to do your hind end, and I want to do your tum-tum. So now she says she's being discriminated against because of this, because she went to Hawaii and had a great vacation, but...
3: Fox News' Kevin Stewart joins us live from the airport to explain. Kevin?
0: Oh, Kevin.
4: Yeah, guys, we're talking about Southwest Airlines, the third largest carrier here at the airport. And that

Yeah, but the spaceship got home just safe. It's 105.9 The Mountain, Nashville's Play of the Rock, Rizzo and Jeff Show. And we got to get to some important things here.

0: That is a particular airline that's undergone a bunch of changes recently, including this new policy that says if you're too big to fit in one seat, you got to pay for two, which might sound like simple to some folks. But this woman we talked to says they got it all wrong. Take a look.
1: Sammy Parker is back from her vacation, a Hawaiian cruise.
2: Turn up cruise. It's a bucket list.
1: A trip that began with a Southwest Airlines flight from Hartsfield-Jackson International Airport to Los Angeles. But when she pulled up to the counter, they told her she was too big for one seat just by eyeballing her and told her she had to pay for another seat.
2: Paid $443 for another round trip ticket. Thank God I was available to have it. I wouldn't have had it. You know what I mean? I'm just saying, but what if I didn't?
1: It's part of Southwest Airlines' new policy. The airline says it's been around since the end of January.
2: They're discriminating now on big people.
1: But here is the thing. Look at this.
3: Armrest.
1: Parker fit in her seat, armrest down, seatbelt buckled. She called the extra tickets a slap in the face to her hard work.
2: I'm a success story so far. I'm down well over 100 pounds. I get my steps in every day. I'm doing my doggone thing. And to get a slap in the face.
4: In a statement, Southwest Airlines says, quote, "Our goal is to always provide a comfortable experience for everyone on board.
5: Okay.
4: Our customer care team will work with her directly."
5: So, all right. So, congratulations. You're down 100 pounds from 600 to 5.
6: Well, that's
5: here's the thing.
6: And here's the thing. She's laying down in a chair.
5: Now,
6: down in a chair. She's not supposed to get on the plane.
5: Everybody is differently fat. So there's fat side.
6: She's Jabba fat.
5: And there's fat front.
6: What are the other fats?
5: Well, the fat side is, you know, where a lot of stuff hangs over the side. If your weight carries to the front, you could squeeze into the seat and kind of, you know, maneuver yourself so that you don't look like you're taking up two seats.
6: So let me ask you this.
5: If you have to prove you can fit into a seat, you can't fit into the seat.
6: Well, okay, all right, fair enough. But then have you seen what this woman looks like? Because you've only identified two types of fat. This woman,
5: front
6: to
5: side.
6: Me.
5: Front side.
6: Well, it's front side, but then what was this lady? This lady, to me, was she looks like Sally Struthers or you know.
5: Sally Struthers, that's a good pick.
6: Sally Struthers thank you. Or what's her name? Jabba the Hutt.
5: Here's what she does. She maneuvers. She squishes. She tucks.
6: She's a tucker?
5: And before takeoff, right? And then after takeoff, and
6: she
5: after
6: expands,
5: the,
6: doesn't she?
5: She expands. She does. You know, one of those kids back in the day. Remember, you would get a bucket of water, and they would give you those little things you'd put in the water, and then they would expand.
6: Yeah,
5: that's what she does. So she plays the game. And then once you're up in the air at, you know, 30,000 feet, she's as loose as a goose.

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0: Diamond Mount Asheville's Classic Rock with Rizzo and Jeff Show. We're talking VHS dating, and we want to know if you would date any of these men or women. This is a new, it's not new. Obviously, this happened in the late 80s, early 90s. They did personals, and then you made videos, and they sent videos around to people of you that you made. Okay, but now it's coming back, Jeff.
1: Yeah, one of the big video dating things back in the 80s, it was called Great Expectations.
0: Okay? Great Expectations. Yeah,
1: and that's kind of where that's where they got it from. The lowered expectations came from that, right?
0: Really?
1: Yes, lowered expectations.
0: But so Great Expectations, it was like the biggest
1: one.
0: Thing?
1: Yeah, it was like the Great Expectations was like the biggest, video dating services of the 80s. I'm sure there's a commercial of it, but they would also do, you know, like personal ads. It was called, like, In Search Of, remember? Then they had matchmaking things. And then, like, they had, like, party lines. Like, back in the day, people would call, like, party lines.
0: Call for hot chicks now, 1-900-HOTTIES.
1: Yeah, and there were, like, telepersonals where you could call, like, for 1-900 numbers for personals and things. But Great Expectations was the big one from, like, the 80s and stuff, so.
0: So when I type in, well, see, and I don't know who Diggy Simmons is. This can't be.
1: That's Russell Simmons' son.
0: So why is he doing a Diggy? Why is Diggy Simmons doing a Great Expectations commercial? He wasn't aligned.
1: I don't know.
0: This is very weird. Hold on. Let me see something here if I can. I got it. Okay, that was his son's song. All right, here we go. So for those of you, this is coming back in a very big way. It's interesting. I actually liked the idea. If I was single, I'd give this a go.
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0: So that's kind of how it started.
1: What you would do, and you'll hear some of them here, is you would create a VHS tape to find a partner. So you would,
0: you would sit at a booth and listen in headphones to, like, right. For example, Quincy.
3: I bet you're wondering why you should date Doug. Well, I'm one of a kind. I'm great. I'm somebody who will always open the car door for you and close it. I would open the door to a restaurant for you. How would it feel to be in love? Well, that, how would it feel to be in love is like, I would really like to know. For some reason, you have come into my life, and I will be your prince. I will be a loyal soldier for you, for your family, for all your friends. You will own my heart. You will not rent it.
1: Literally, what they used to have, I'm not lying here,
0: would anyone date these people? 828-240-1059. I'd like to play, if anyone would date or is interested in any of these people, let me know. All right. Please.
1: You used to go, these are so awkward, and this is where confessionals came from, too, from MTV.
0: So they would
1: Real World, you would go to centers. They would have centers or places like, if you go to like a DMV or something.
0: So they would have like Great Expectations Asheville?
1: Yeah, and you would sit and make

0: videos, and they would set it up. So these like counselors would kind of walk you through like the dating, like what to say and how to do it if you paid the money for it. And then they'd kind of like try to match you up. Right. Instead of just going out and meeting somebody. But these are the people that can't go out and meet anybody.
1: Well, I guess it's because what they tell you is that they're so busy. So, you know, we're talking about, if you're just tuning in, this thing that's coming back. And it's, you know, obviously it's not VHS anymore, but it's dating. You record a video of yourself and you just kind of send it around.
0: Yeah, yeah.
1: Until someone goes, yeah, I'll take that.
0: The old RCA camera?
1: Yeah. The camcorder, yeah, right? Yeah.
2: Someone handsome, but if your insides are handsome, I can forgo the outsides. Hi, my name is Cynthia Marshall. What I like to do for fun is bake, whether it's a meaty casserole or a veggie casserole or a cake. I like to fill my friends' bellies. I work in a travel agency. And so I help book people's dream vacations, whether it's Cabo or Boston or Florida. And it's usually a lot of honeymooners. And that is so fun. A newly wedded couple having the time of their lives. I enjoy drawing. I can draw just from my memory. And so if we have a really good date, that second date, I might show up with a picture of us. I would like to go on a date to a county fair and get my hands sticky with a boy and hopefully kiss. I think you can tell a lot about a person by how they kiss. Although I haven't dated, I have experienced a lot of things that I would love to show you.
1: Whoa! Now, see, again, you're listening. Now, listen. Now it's getting hot and heavy.
0: Right.
1: All right. Now I want to know. All right. Because, and listen, don't be shy. Don't be shy. Are any of these for the ladies? Are any of these men for the men? Or any of these ladies? Because this lady, I got to tell you, this is an interesting one.
0: She hasn't dated, but she's experienced enough, and she'd like to show
1: and
0: you.
1: She'd like to show, she'd like to show you.
3: Do I want to be a father? Yes. I think it would be a disservice to this earth if I didn't reproduce. But here's the thing. Can I commit? Can I commit to being a father? No. My name is Damien. I'm originally from Fresno, California, but I currently live here in Marina Del Rey. If I had to describe myself, I'd probably say I'm a hopeless romantic. I want to find love, but I'm not going to actively search for it. My favorite way to unwind, a nice little 20 to 45 minute nap. A little reset. I need to recharge. I don't really know how to relax. Because once you start relaxing, you get lazy. My biggest fear is silence. If I can't hear something, I have to assume I'm dead. My ideal romantic partner is somebody who's not afraid to put me in my place. I can be a handful. Listen, I know this about myself. I need a sturdy woman who's not afraid to take charge. Really? Let me have it.
1: Oh my. I gotta tell you.
0: Yeah, that's
1: wow.
0: Wow.
1: I mean, listen, I call me crazy. I thought that this would be an adventure, and I gotta tell you, not one person is turned on. Like, that guy was, I mean, he was spectacular.
0: Yeah, yeah.
1: You know,
0: yeah.
1: I mean,
0: could you just imagine that? So he doesn't want kids, can't commit.
1: Can I, like, can I be a father? A no. Can I take a nap? Yes.
0: Yes.
1: Okay. I mean, and everybody's just
0: a freak.
1: Are they though?
0: Yes.
1: You think they're a freak?
0: Maybe not. I don't know. It was a weird time.
1: Well, again, and remember, listen, we got to take a break, but we'll get through your calls and texts. 828-240-105. Would you date now? So I've played two men. I've played one woman. Here's the final woman. Men, you're on the job. You're listening. Women, you just dropped the kids off at school. How about this?
4: I would describe my dating history as checkered. I've been married twice, but I always say two marriages can happen to anybody. So my name is Joyce Carlisle. Oh, I hate being single. I hate it. I'm so lonely. A lot of these men that you get set up with are bald,

0: don't like that. You should date me because I am the most fun you will ever have with a legal secretary. I love to talk about horoscopes, even though I don't really know anything about them other than my own. Oh, I want my next relationship to be forever. And I really mean that because I cannot get divorced a third time. I will not get divorced a third time. I love Mexican food, especially enchiladas. I love Jamaican men. They love their mothers. They're always very close with their family. They are not afraid to get in the kitchen and make a warm, cozy meal, and they love to dance. Well, I think the key to a good relationship is picking somebody who likes you. My favorite way to unwind, you know, I love to draw a bath, buy some roses, and pick off the petals, and I'll pretend that a man has done that for me. You know, imagine that there's a man in there who's just out
1: there. Wait a minute. Wait just the last so 8 seconds.
2: She's faking a romantic situation in her head. Okay.
0: And I'll pretend that a man has done that for me.
1: So
0: and
1: wait.
0: My favorite way to unwind, you know, I love to draw a bath, buy some roses, and pick off the petals, and I'll pretend that a man has done that for me. And I'll imagine that there's a man in there who's just outside the door saying, Joyce, you better not get pruney. I'm waiting.
2: I gotta tell you, folks.
1: Anyone in on that, folks?
2: I gotta tell you, VHSDates.com. 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
1: 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And listen, we're talking about messing around, and we got Rebecca on the phone, right, Jeff? If you're just tuning in, there was Charles. He was calling about, you know, a situation that he's in with a marriage where it's ending. And then, you know, Steve called. He said if he put some energy into his lady, maybe things would be different.
2: Yeah, it all stemmed from a story about a 24-year-old woman who explained why she loves her 64-year-old man. And basically, it all had to do with being put on his retirement plan. Making she's going to get the house. More mature. He's in bed by 7. All those kind of things. And it just sounded like a gold digger situation. But, you know.
1: Well, maybe not. Rebecca, what do you think? Thank you for holding.
5: Well, I'm 30 and my boyfriend is 55. Yes. I am not with him for his money or his job or his house. I am with him because his age is a lot smarter, more respectful. They have the morals.
2: Now, what do your parents say to this?
1: Yeah.
5: Well, if my dad was alive, he'd probably have a moment.
2: Yeah.
5: But by the end of it, my mama was really accepting of him.
1: Okay. Wow. Okay. Yeah, all right. So, and I mean, do you think it's midlife crisis? I mean, do you think it's him doing the mess around? What do you think's going on?
5: No, that man is my best friend.
1: Really?
5: With or without sex, without money, we have been completely broke and stayed together.
1: That's where I'm at.
2: I mean, did you have, like, bad relationships with younger guys and you're like, you know what, I've had it with this, I'm not doing it anymore, these guys aren't grown, they're kids.
5: Definitely did. Apparently the boys my age don't know what respect is.
1: I gotta tell you, any man who does that, doesn't know respect, they deserve their ass to be beat, I'll tell you that. I'll have to beep that out, but, you know, I'm sorry you went through that, and thank you. I'm glad you found somebody that treats you the way you deserve.
5: This man is my best friend, and I have more thankful to be with him than I have been with any man that's had money, you know, whatever.
1: Ooh. Okay.
5: There's nothing in this world that would make me change my friendship with him.
2: Look at that. Wow, you can hear it when you talk about it. You sound like you light up. Thanks, Rebecca.
1: Thank you, Rebecca. And it sounds like you're a first-time caller. So, yeah. I want to, we got to hit a break real quick, but I just want to dedicate this. Sounds like with her.
6: In olden days, a glimpse of stocking was looked on as something shocking. Now.

0: Jeff, I got to tell you, that sounds like not only our Ethel Merman, but boy, oh boy, the kind of love-making that's going on in this town.
1: Yeah, Ethel Merman love.
0: Well, look, it started with a mess around, and we're ending with Ethel.
1: Yeah, what a way to take things out, huh?
0: 25.9 The Mount, Ethel's Classic Rock, JNN coming up soon.

0: you ever hear somebody getting decapitated before in living? 25.9 The Mountain, Nashville's Classic Rock, your Zone Jeff Show. That absolutely happened. Not only did it happen, Jeff, but it happened to a man, and unfortunately now he sounds like a Muppet.
1: Well, it's absolutely terrible, and I gotta be honest with you, this is where the news has crossed the line, okay? And and listen, look, we are judgmental of the news if you listen to the show.
0: We judge the news.
1: Generally, as when you hit 100 years old, they kind of seek you out to get you on the news, ask you the same question, what's the secret to long life, whatever the hell it is. And you're on there on TV, you don't know where you're at, what you're doing, okay? So, but we highlight those stories to show you that the news has no care, all right?
0: They don't. They don't care about you. They act like they do. See, this is a thing. Radio, we're here for you every day. We'll talk to you on the phone. Those people on the TV are untouchable. You don't touch them. You don't talk to them. They don't care. And this just proves it, Jeff. This is a mean thing. Can you let the guy rest?
1: This guy has lucky he's breathing, talking, seeing. You name it. He's lucky he's doing any of it. And in this moment, I blame his family, too, because they shouldn't have allowed this. But the news, you're first up. You don't let a story like this and let this man go on. This is not heroism or a story of that nature. This is holy crap. Wow.
0: Yeah, there's something called an internal decapitation. And what that is you are a decapitation in layman's terms is when your head is severed from your spine. It can happen internally. What does that mean? You can pull somebody's head, or it can be pushed so with such force that you can decapitate it from the spine.
1: Like the ligaments that connect the skull to the spine
0: are
1: detached. They're gone. So basically, inside of your body, you're floating head.
0: You're dangling. It's flop. You got floppy head. Your head is just floppy.
1: Skin and muscle is the only thing holding your head. Like basically. Right. Your skin is your largest organ, so your skin is just holding your head there. That's it.
0: And when you don't have the ligaments and the bones there anymore, you're flopping. Right. So this poor man is they wheel him out of the hospital to go home. The doors open up.
1: He shouldn't be going home.
0: I also agree with that. I think that's egregious on the family's part, but they wheel him out to go home, and the first thing, it's the news.
1: The news.
0: And not only is the news there, but when you hear this guy, he sounds like I some kind of Muppet. I can't put my finger on who. Maybe Beaker.
1: And I'm sure he could be Beaker. And I'm sure he doesn't want to sound like a Muppet, nor does he want you to hear him sound like a Muppet.
0: Right. He's probably mortified that he sounds like Beaker. He was this manly man.
1: He's just been glued back together. Okay?
0: Right.
1: Yeah.
0: They gave him fake ligaments that are made of putty.
1: Right.
0: Okay. He's got to wear a neck brace. The putty has to turn to ceramic so that it stays stay. And by the way, ceramic breaks easily. So anyway, here we go. Here's the news. He walks out, he's wheeled out. The news is there with the camera, and this happens.
2: Are you famous?
3: About to be.
4: 32-year-old Philip Poley wasn't supposed to walk.
5: I believe God, he had his hands on me.
4: His doctors say people who suffer an injury like his,
5: I have no broken bones, and that sucker hit me hard,
4: are usually paralyzed or die.
5: After the initial hit, I was just like kind of stunned, like, did that just happen?
6: Hocking County 911 Sheriff's Office.
4: Poley wasn't hit by a car.
7: We just had a maintenance worker there at the park get hit by a tree. He's unconscious.
5: I started pushing this large tree off the road.
4: Body-worn camera from a state natural resource officer shows the Hocking Hills state maintenance worker clearing fallen trees from the road back in March when disaster struck.
0: Oh, God. They're dramatizing it. They're showing the video.
4: Poley's foot is stuck on the gas, pushing the tree branch against his neck. Before the officer can turn off the machine, the branch, about 6 to 8 inches in diameter, is slowly moving Poley's skull off his spine.
0: Why are they doing this?
8: Trevor, I need you here now with the chainsaw.

0: didn't stop, it probably would have ripped my head off.
1: The tree branch was acting like a guillotine.
2: Oh, I don't know what to do. I can't get it off of him.
1: Foley told us at the time he remembers a
0: pop or a crack or something like that.
3: And what? Then it stopped.
4: Why would they do that? Why would the news add sound effects to a guy whose head was popped off?
3: He was decapitated.
4: Why would they do that? Why are we adding sound effects to this?
3: And you know what? I didn't realize it was that bad. I thought they just did a news story.
4: No, it's awful.
0: Off the road.
1: Body-worn camera from a state natural resource officer shows the Hocking Hills state maintenance worker clearing fallen trees from the road back in March when disaster struck.
3: Here, they're reenacting it.
2: You okay? Hey, hey!
3: His foot is on the gas!
1: Foley's foot is stuck on the gas, pushing the tree branch against his neck.
3: Crunch is his head!
4: It's like we were in the haunted house or something. Yeah.
3: This is over the line in any way, and I don't know where exactly, you know, this guy is or what, but this is over the line. The guy talks like, I mean, think about this, and I don't mean to be rude, right? But if this was your fate.
5: Are you famous?
6: About to be.
1: 32-year-old Philip Foley wasn't supposed to walk.
0: I believe God, he has his hands on me.
1: His doctor.
3: Now think about that. I mean, if that's your fate, you're Bunsen, you're Baker, you know, you're I don't even know. You're the Gonzo's wife, the chicken. Like, that's how you sound.
4: Somebody texted in and said, he sounds like Mr. Hanky from South Park.
3: Mr. Hanky? This is baby Cornwallis.
4: It's not right, man.
3: It's not right, bud.
4: Right. Not right.
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0: is 105.9 The Mount Nashville's Classic Rock. This is the Rizzo and Jeff Show. And Jeff, we have our special guest, Johnny. Calls us. What does he do? Is it Monday through Thursday?
1: Well, it's not Johnny. Don't be rude.
0: Oh,
1: okay?
0: I'm sorry.
1: It's John.
0: It's 105.9 The Mount Nashville's Classic Rock, the Rizzo and Jeff Show. And John is different from Johnny. John works, what, overnight?
1: He does. The old graveyarder.
0: Oh.
1: The graveyard shift puts you in the graveyard. That's why they call it that. Yep.
0: All right. What's going on, my friend?
2: What's up? Good morning, fellow.
0: Hey, how you doing?
2: I'm doing all right. How are y'all?
0: Good, John. It's Tuesday. It's, you know.
1: What the hell do you want people to say about Tuesday,
0: yeah,
1: John?
0: Tuesdays really suck. It's like Garfield hates Mondays.
1: Right.
0: Right. Wednesday's hump day. And then, you know, Thursday and Friday, you're close. But yeah. Tuesday's, eh.
1: Yeah.
2: Tuesdays is always Taco Tuesdays.
0: Oh, that's, well, I guess. But what if you don't like tacos?
1: I got to tell you, John, last couple of times I went to Taco Bell, it didn't turn out well for me. I'm starting to learn it's one of those things that just doesn't register with the old bod here anymore.
0: Yeah, I went to the Taco on Tunnel last night, or two nights ago for Mother's Day. They didn't even put lettuce or tomato or anything inside of this Doritos Locos taco. And, you know, it was just meat and cheese.
1: I mean, come on. It's hypocrisy, John.
2: Yeah, that's why we make our own tacos.
0: Oh, well.
1: Look at you.
0: So are you a taco?
2: You got tacos, nachos, or burritos, whatever you want to make. That's why it's Taco Tuesday.
0: So are you frying beef? What are you doing?
2: Just ground up the beef and add taco seasoning and...
0: Wow!
1: Let's
2: have a great day.
1: let's call up Alex Guarnaschelli and get you on Chopped.
0: Let's get you on.
1: Yeah,
0: we'll get you on Ramsey. Chopped. Get your recipe out there, huh? Do you have any special taco recipes?
1: No, John keeps it close to the vest with the tacos.
0: Are you a close to the vest taco guy?
2: No.
1: Oh
2: no!
1: You live on the edge.
2: I just make them normal, just with the taco seasoning and stuff.
1: Right.
2: Because got a big family and feed, so it's the easiest meal to make.
0: What are your feelings about Hamburger Helper? Because I could argue you that Hamburger Helper.
2: I love Hamburger Helper.
1: All right, what's your fave when it comes to Hamburger Helper, John?
2: It's got to be the cheeseburger's really good.
0: Good call. Go ahead. Yeah, that's good.
2: Or if you get, what is it, the triple cheese?
0: Triple cheese.
1: I'm going to tell you, Johnny boy, here's the deal. Don't throw the Philly cheesesteak one out of the window. Give it a shot. Give it a run. I'm telling you, you'd be stunned.
0: Yeah, but you got to have the right meat, don't you?
1: No.
0: You can do ground beef on that?
1: No, it's all in your head. You know, you make it, you feel like you're eating a Philly cheesesteak.
2: I will tell you, the best Philly cheesesteak

0: that I've personally made. They come in a little box. They're really, really thin. And all you got to do is throw them on the grill or throw them on the pot.
1: Steak them.
0: And then just chop them up at the end. Yeah. But they're really, comes in like a red box or
2: steak
0: something
2: them,
0: in the
2: frozen. Steak them. Yeah, steak them. Let me tell you something, dude. I am from Philly, and I'm telling you, they're not bad. And I will tell you, I've had worse cheesesteaks.
1: And let me
2: that.
1: Throw a curveball at you here. They make chicken steak them. So if you want a chicken cheesesteak, you can do a chicken cheesesteak. Ain't that wild, John?
0: Definitely wild. I'll have to try that. I didn't know they made that. I just go straight for the meat one.
1: Yeah. Wow. Get the chicken one. Well,
2: yeah.
1: Look,
2: oh, you know what? Live on the edge.
1: If you're trying to get your summer bod, go with the chicken cheesesteak, all right?
0: My summer bod is more of a beach ball right now, so
2: I'm okay. That's okay. Yeah. Hey, listen.
0: All right, much love for you guys.
2: Much love, man. All right,
1: John.
2: Yeah, get off. And
1: you're ditching us?
2: Yeah, you're ditching us. Yeah, after you come on our radio show and then you talk about food for 5 minutes?
1: And then I'm done with you.
2: Jeez, all right, Johnny boy. Well, you know what? Speaking of food, you know, let's keep the theme going. Let's talk hot dogs next.
1: Okay.
2: What do you say, Jeff?
1: All right, glizzy me.

0: It is 105.9 The Mountain, Nashville's Classic Rock, the Rizzo and Jeff Show. And listen, if you're just tuning in to the Rizzo and Jeff Show, we were talking with John, and, you know, it got us thinking. You know, John was talking about how today's Taco Tuesday, how he makes taco, how he likes Hamburger Helper, Jeff, how he likes, you know, cheese steak, Hamburger Helper, three cheese. You know, then we kind of got into, you know, his food choices, really kind of ran down the list there.
1: Yeah. Look, I was just trying to steer him in the proper direction, but he obviously feels that the greatest Philly cheesesteak that he's had in town is Steakums. And, you know, hey, that's all right.
0: And so what we decided to do is, why, when somebody brings something like that to us, right? Like, why do we ignore that? So let's just keep in with the yummy foods. And, you know, the next level, obviously, hamburgers, Hamburger Helper. The next would be glizzies. And if you don't know what glizzies are, you're new to the show. Glizzies are hot dogs. That's what we call hot dogs here. They're glizzes. And we have some glizz news, Jeff. And this is some pretty serious stuff.
1: Now, you got to think that if somebody is taking hot

0: Bones, when you hear this story, that it's got to be an inside deal.
1: Oh, totally.
0: You're not making a ton of money in the hot dog game. And unless you own a hot dog car, I could really pretty much figure out. If I was a detective, I would, number one, look at the restaurants that sold hot dogs. I'd start with them. There's not going to be a ton of them, but if you find them, all right, narrow it down. Or if there's any hot dog stands, it'd probably be a pretty easy open-shut case if you could figure it out. Because who in the world is going to risk their lives of going to jail by breaking in and stealing hot dogs?
1: Let me throw a curveball your way before we play this news clip here. What if there was also ice cream stolen? Because, see, there adds a whole other another layer.
0: See, but you're hypothetically making a thing
1: that's
0: not
1: the case. This is what happened. This is the case. Oh, okay. They stole Gliz, and they stole some little Dixie cups. Oh. So what do you do when you got Dixie cups and Gliz? You can be anywhere.
0: Somebody's got a snack stand somewhere.
1: All right, check this out. Seriously.
2: Police say someone broke into this Orange City school overnight, played with the exceptional student education equipment, and even stole over 100 hot dogs. I'm News 6's Alex Cook. Police say the suspect jumped a fence here at University High and then got in through an unlocked door. Investigators say they spent over 20 minutes inside the school's ESE wing, leading a lot of parents and neighbors here to wonder how this could have happened.
3: Why hot dogs of all things?
4: I guess that's what they can find.
3: Hey, whatever you can find is what they'll take.
2: That's exactly what Orange City Police say happened here at University High early Monday morning. They say those suspects rode ESE bicycles and messed with their equipment, stole a bunch of lanyards, then broke into another classroom and stole over 100 hot dogs and ice cream meant for students.
1: Now, before we go on with the news story, this is compelling stuff. This is really headline-getting stuff, all right? They stole the Gliz, all right? They stole the Dixie cups, you know, and now we're about to talk. Let's talk to a man.
0: So who is doing this? Is it just people on bikes that just got away with 100 hot dogs and Dixie cups?
1: I got to be honest with you. They don't know.
0: Oh.
1: This is
0: what a caper.
1: This is a caper, okay? Yeah. You don't know what's going on here. Yeah. I mean, then it gets wild because the man that they... So this guy interviews two people in this story. One is a kid, 18, 19 years old, with a muscle shirt on. Then he takes his muscle shirt off in the middle of the interview. And then the other one is a very obese African-American man who owns a food truck. I don't know what either of them have to do with this particular story.
0: Oh, I'm
1: going
0: to tell you what they have to do with it. Here's the deal. You know what they say? When there's a fire, look who's standing around because the arsonist likes to see their work. And maybe Chunky.
1: Well, why are you,
0: to see his work.
1: Why are you eliminating the other kid? He's taking his shirt off. He's probably like rubbing it in their faces. Do you think it's this chubby guy with the high-pitched Michael Jackson voice?
0: I think it is, yeah.
1: Well, let's see. Hold on.
2: Junior Incarnation's son is about to graduate from University
1: Junior
2: High.
1: Incarnate.
5: We're very excited and proud of him.
2: He was surprised to hear about the break-in.
5: It's unfortunate and sad that they would think that would be a good sign.
2: And he hopes justice is served.
5: I am.
2: With mustard and relish.
5: I hope they do get in trouble. So at least they know you got to nip it in the bud while they're young, so they would become, it escalates to something else in the future.
1: So, that was compelling. And
0: what is this guy that said that? Is that a grown man?
1: That is a morbidly obese African American man who's about 500 pounds. His name's Junior something, and he owns a food truck.
0: Yeah.
1: He's very large, but if you listen to him,
5: unfortunate and sad that they would think that would be a good sign.
2: And he hopes
1: he's got a senior in high school
2: with mustard and relish.
5: I hope they. Do get in trouble. So at least they know not to nip it in the bud while they're young, so they would become, it escalates to something else in the future.
0: Okay, listen, listen here, Jumbo Frank.
1: Quarter pounder.
0: You're the bun crusher. I gotta tell you.
1: I mean, but can you imagine being so, just big? And then just being like,
5: unfortunate, and sad.
1: And he's got a son. Right. So this guy actually got laid once. Think about this.
0: The Lord of the Links.
1: The Sausage King of Chicago. Yeah. Abe Froman.
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7: Your unofficial tour guides to Asheville Weird. Yeah. The Rizzo and Jeff.

0: again.
1: Oh, my goodness. Well, you know what? You know where you're going to have a lot of fun. And just because Mother's Day has passed, maybe now it's time to focus on the lady, maybe doing something away from the kids, or just the whole family. Flat Rock Playhouse. They always got something great going on. And I'm really excited. A lot of tickets are, selling quickly for Pride and Prejudice. And Jeff, Pride and Prejudice, it's not the old book that a lot of, people know. It's not the same old play that a lot of people have seen or heard of. It's actually totally different. It's like a different take, on an old classic. There's humor and comedy, and it's modernized. And, you know, the characters are the same, but it's got a whole new great a premise,
2: and look, we've talked about it. I'm looking at the weekend here, looking strong. People really want to go see Pride and Prejudice, and not only that, Rizzo, do they want to, have a cultured night out, okay? Get the kids away from the screen, go do something different, show them a little theater, right? Let them see what Flat Rock Playhouse is all about and why, for so many years, it has been the cultural gem. And we're so lucky to have it sitting right here in our own backyard, Flat Rock Playhouse. And you get up there and you enjoy a day out. They have the matinees. You could do that at 2 o'clock. They got the night shows if you want to do a date night and do something different. Imagine that, fellas. You go, hey, I got an idea. We're going to do a little something different. Got to surprise you. Trust me. Fellas, ladies, they're going to get on Instagram. They're going to tell their friends, look what my man did for me, right?
1: Yeah.
2: It's those types of things. But not only that. You get to go to an awesome venue with amazing people supporting local and seeing how awesome that we have production excellence going on in our own backyard, Rizzo.
1: Absolutely, Jeff. And it's very easy. 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
2: This is 7 News Chief Meteorologist Malachi Roger. We have sunshine and dry weather for your Tuesday with afternoon highs in the mid-70s. We're partly cloudy heading into Tuesday night with overnight lows in the upper 40s. Chance of rain on Wednesday as a cold front moves through. That will keep temperatures in the upper 70s. A cool down behind that front on Thursday. Our morning lows start out in the upper 40s. Thursday's highs are in the low 70s. A little bit warmer on Friday with mostly sunny skies and high temperatures in the upper 70s.
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0: What's funny, by cracky, I, you know, there was a day that there was a really long wait, and, you know, I happened to mention said long wait. And ever since then, you know, one person hasn't spoken to us, but they always handle the food.
1: Yeah, so... Yeah, I got to tell you.
0: All right, well, listen, we're going to talk about...
1: How was your biscuit today, huh? A little soggy?
0: A little soggy.
1: Yeah.
0: A little wet. All right. Not as dry as it usually is.

0: A very short but poignant story here. 105.9 The Mountain, Nashville's classic rock, the Rizzo and Jeff Show. Not to, you know, gross you out if you're going to a local establishment grabbing some food, but think twice about how you treat them. Because, Jeff, this story has really got me shaking in my boots. And you know, please. I wear boots and I shake.
1: Listen, here's the deal, okay? You go to fast food establishment, not all of them, definitely not Bojangles, okay?
0: No, that's why, yeah, you know, it's usually...
1: Yeah, but, usually you know, other ones. You kind of know once in a while you're taking your life into your own hands.
0: Yeah,
1: when you're eating something there, the gamble is the person that is making your meal having a good day. And if they're not... You know that some underneath that bun mixed in with that cast up could be just something, you know, something that maybe is a little unsavory, but you just eat it. You know what's happening, okay?
0: Yeah, if you get that salty aftertaste, this might be one of the reasons. Now, here's the situation. I don't know how so I want to walk through this process of what this person did. This is only a 12-second news story.
1: We could have a salt monger here, somebody that just really likes salt.
0: Right, and that's kind of where I'm at.
2: Health officials in the town of Southbridge are investigating a disturbing viral video.

0: Video. It shows a McDonald's employee putting French fries in her mouth before putting them in a serving container and seemingly giving them to customers. Southbridge police say they're looking into whether the food was actually given out.
1: I'm going to tell you what the problem was here for her. She's a good employee, and I'm going to tell you why.
2: A good employee?
1: I'm going to tell you why. Everybody likes a mix of soft fries and hard fries.
2: Oh my God.
1: And this batch of fries was made, it was all hard fries.
2: It was all hard fries.
1: She wanted to make sure that that people got the McDonald's French fry experience. And so she made some of them soft. You always like dipping in for a softie that bends. And then you get to the end and you get a little
2: crunchy
1: hard.
2: Boy,
1: a crunchy
2: right?
1: boy at
2: yeah,
1: the end, you polish
2: do.
1: Them off. So she thought when this batch was made, maybe she didn't make it, maybe she did, but she's thinking on her feet. And it was all just to make sure that the, you know, experience that the McDonald's customer would have would be the one that they would like when it comes to their fries.
2: Now, I would normally agree with you, Jeff. It's just that, one, they have multiple things going. Two, they are all timed exactly for 3 minutes. Three, that couldn't have been the only batch of fries, and if it was, they were negligent.
1: Things move fast.
2: I get it. So you're telling me, so what did she do? So she literally just scooped up and then maybe put, you know, half, and then she just went...
1: Look, when you've been doing it for a while, Riz, you can eyeball it. So she's eyeballing it, going, you know what? If she's the fry queen and she's handling the fries and, you know, they know she is, she wants you to have the experience.
2: Her name is Debbie. She's a Debbie Portner. Debbie Portner. She's got short hair. She's got a visor.
1: Right.
2: All right. And she just puts fries in her mouth. And even though they're hot, she's suffering for the customer. So she's got her cheeks blown out. She went, and then she spits them back out. And then she mixes them in because Debbie Portner's saliva, very thick saliva, by the way. She's got thick saliva.
1: Well, I'm going to tell you, Debbie Portner isn't one of the ones that when they protest for $47 an hour, that Debbie Portner is just happy to have the job doing what she's doing. She loves working there.
2: Portner's grateful to have her job.
1: Debbie Portner, she's probably somebody that like buys McDonald's patches, you know, and then kind of irons them on her shirt.
2: Right, sews them on, you know. Yeah. Makes their own McDonald's uniform.
1: Right. Portner does that. So, Portner is in her
2: late 60s, probably.
1: Somebody's in their late 60s,
2: late 60s, early 70s. The problem is she's got a lot of cavities, so she's got some falsies.
1: Yeah.
2: So the problem is she's got Polident, you know what I mean?
1: Let's see what Johnny thinks about Debbie Portner.
2: You want to see what Johnny thinks about Debbie Portner?
1: Yeah, All right.
3: It's time for What Are You Up To, You Bunch of Pencils? Here's Johnny.
2: Johnny, what's going on? What do you think about Debbie?
4: Ah, doing all right, boys. Heading to the grinder from God's country in the fog this morning. Did you say Debbie? What'd you call her last name? Porker or what?
1: Something like that.
2: Debbie Portner.
1: But
2: yeah.
1: She, you know, we're trying to.
4: I can hardly hear it on the radio there, you know.
2: Are we not speaking loud enough?
4: Well, you know, you got to speak regular language, you know, when you're talking. I think she's probably got rabies or something.
2: She's rabid.
4: Or something going on there with the slobber and the spitting and the choking and whatever's happening there. But
1: yeah,
4: you know, there's some good fries out there. You know, there's some good fries. You know, you like them crispy fries with a little seasoned salt on them and stuff. Pretty good.
1: Yeah, you know who's got a quality fry cookout? They got quality
2: they
1: fries.
2: They do have quality cookout. Fries. Yeah, you ever been to the cookout, John?
1: Of course he has.
4: I've been to cookout like one time because over in God's country, you know, we cook our own food out, okay?
1: Okay.
2: Do you got any fast food in God's country or is it all just pasteurized cows? I imagine that, like, there's a Dewey Hill and then you are coming up over it in a farm truck and you got milk in a glass jug and, you know, there isn't anything for miles and just the queen's on the porch with lemonade.
1: Well, they got Chick-fil-A out there. Well,
2: I don't know.
1: You probably got to head to Waynesville, to the big city over there, huh?
2: Yeah.
4: Yeah, you got to go out there where there's a population of like 20. Right. You know what I'm saying?
1: Yeah.
4: But, yeah, you know, you got to have some buttermilk, some ranch.

0: you know, some stuff like that, some fat back and, you know, things like that. But anyway, fries, you know, I'll tell you, let's see, I'm trying to think there. Oh, Zaxby's has got some pretty good fries. They're pretty good.
1: Yeah, but what if they mouthed them? That's all. It's like, what if you found out that there was a Debbie Portner at your Zaxby's, Johnny, and they just mouthed your fries?
2: And Zaxby's is like a mortgage payment when you got to eat there anymore. You know?
0: They're pretty high dollar. But, well, I tell you, somebody's going to get a punch in the throat. You know, I mean.
1: You're punching Debbie Portner?
0: Yeah, I'd punch old Debbie Portner in the throat. I mean, you know, with the probably with the she's probably got those what's them cut off jeans, them Daisy Dukes on and stuff.
1: Is she a Daisy Duke?
2: That's not how I'm picturing her.
1: we're picturing a different Debbie Portner.
0: The old Debbie Portner. But anyway, boys, hey, listen, you guys are doing a pretty good job. I tried to call you yesterday like 68 times.
1: Well, we've been having electrical problems.
2: No, well, we had to do our big giveaway yesterday for our home makeover contest.
0: I tell you what it is it's that board you got over there with the push button deal. It's called head space and time and then the operator.
2: Yeah, well, I agree.
1: Yeah.
0: Hey, listen. I'm ready to get fired up. I'm kind of already fired up just a little, but anyway, fire me up this morning, boys, okay? Hey.
1: Hey.
0: Keep it between the mayonnaise and the mustard.
1: All right, Johnny. You know what? I don't know. Is it just me or is the Debbie Portner in our heads totally different from Johnny? Because Johnny's got her Daisy Dukes.
2: Yeah.
1: I got to tell you. The only Daisy Dukes that our Debbie Portner, at least that I'm envisioning, is a trapped Daisy.
2: Yeah.
1: You know? And a Duke's, what are they called? The Duke's duck cakes? Ugh. You know, those little cakes?
2: Let me tell you something. The only Dukes that she's worried about is the mayo.
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0: It is 105.9 The Mount, Nashville's Classic Rock, the Rizzo and Jeff Show, and just a few minutes here, but Jeff, I have to tell you something. The we have some issues going on in Canada. We've kind of shifted hemispheres here. So we were really kind of focusing here on 105.9 The Mountain, Nashville's Classic Rock and the Rizzo and Jeff Show. We were talking about and really focusing on Japanese, Taiwanese, Chinese news because we felt that the stories were interesting.
1: They were for a period of time, and what it was the bear apocalypse that was the bear apocalypse that was happening in Japan. So. You know, people were just getting eaten, and that's kind of, you know, some interesting stuff, so we zeroed in on that. It seems like they got it a little bit under control, but then we, you know, shifted to Canada. Out of the blue, here come the Canadians, alright?
0: And I gotta tell you something, the Canadians, when they come for you, they come for you. I mean, you know, they have an interesting way about them, and you'll see here, one, the things that lead the news are very interesting. Two, bugs, you know, there's this hospital, and it's like they don't care much about the news. It's not they don't care, it's that the story could be awful, and they would just be like, oh, that's okay, friend.
1: Everything is very matter-of-fact.
0: Yeah, that's a good way of putting it. So we have two different Canadian news stories here, and I wanted to just get your take on them. So the first one here.
2: A hospital in southern Manitoba has canceled surgeries after being infested with ants again. Hmm. The Southern Health Authority says 16 elective procedures have to be rescheduled at the hospital in the town of Carmen, southwest of Winnipeg. The work is being shifted elsewhere while an exterminator rids the hospital of the pests. The hospital previously had to deal with ants in August 2024, but they died off within a few weeks.

0: This is the third time, by the way, the third time that this has happened. They talked about just the one there in 2024, but three times this hospital where you would go get elective surgery.
1: Correct.
0: Which doesn't just mean that it's, you know.
1: It's not, so an elective surgery, right, that could be something like, you know, somebody getting a knee, you know, a knee replacement or a scope, I should say.
0: Okay, right.
1: Getting a pump put in for diabetes, stuff like that.
0: So you're riddled with ants. How many ants does it have to be to take down a hospital?
1: Three times? Million. It's got to be tens of millions. Because, you see, ants, and they follow their queen. So here's the thing. Where is the queen located? And where is the colony located that about every 2 years, these ants take over this hospital? And again, they just say...
2: The hospital in southern Manitoba has canceled surgeries after being infested with ants again. The hospital previously had to deal with ants in August 2024, but they died off within a few weeks.
3: Okay.
1: Oh, okay. That's a problem.
0: It's a bit of a problem.
1: It was
0: here.
1: A problem in 2024 and in 2023.
0: That's a lot of ants. It's a crap ton of ants.
1: It's in Manitoba. Do we know anything about Manitoba that would say that there's a lot of ants other than there's probably nothing much?
0: Well, first off, you need a new exterminator, okay?
1: Because whoever did it
0: the first time isn't doing a good job, so yeah, you're going to need somebody else, you know, but to have to shut it down, and the point is that they were doing the surgeries, and they would look down on the ground and on the surgery equipment, and ants were just crawling all over the surgery equipment, so they just said, you know what, we got a problem.
1: You know what, friend, I think we should stop for today. We got some ants on our equipment here.
0: First of all, why are they Irish?
1: Well, that's kind of how they talk.
0: No, they don't talk
1: they
0: Irish.
1: They do. It's like, it's a boot. I'm not your buddy guy. I'm not your guy friend. I'm not your friend, buddy. I'm not your buddy guy. They do buddy guy and friend.
0: Now, you got to understand, they're very...
1: And Celine Dion.
0: They're very woke there. So they don't call them exterminators in Canada. They're pest control technicians.
1: Are they pest control technicians?
0: Yeah, they are. Yeah.
1: Oh, they're that awoke.
0: Yeah.
1: Oh, so they've awoken.
0: Yeah, or a pest control operator. So you can't...
1: You can't call them an exterminator?
0: Right.
1: What about the bug guy?
0: No.
1: The bug guy is the bug guy.
0: You're not the bug guy in Canada. You're the pest control technician, okay?
1: I didn't realize that.
0: Yeah.
1: Okay, I'm researching Manitoba for those of you who are just tuning in. We're trying to figure out why there's so many ants taking over hospitals.
0: We need to call Chris Jericho of Fozzy, because that's where he's from. So, no, I don't know too much about Manitoba, but...
1: Well, you know what? I think that there is a quick way to do this. Manitoba knows how to tease you with contrast that hit just right. Picture this. This is what it says on Manitoba.ca. Endless golden prairies stretching out like smooth, sun-warm skin under your fingertips, rolling gently for miles until it meets the sky. The way the wheat sways in the breeze is hypnotic, slow, inviting you to put your hands through it. Then there's the water. Manitoba is one of the giant playground of lakes with 100,000 deep, clear, cool, enough to make you gasp when you slip in. But warm and silky midsummer Winnipeg sandy beaches and sunset feel like foreplay for the soul as soft waves lap around as your warm air is kissed on your skin with that endless horizon making everything feel naked and free. Gotta tell you, I mean, Manitoba, you know, and they say it doesn't scream for attention. It seduces, slowly vast and very fertile, untamed in its places. Come for the views, but stay because it feels so good.
0: I tell you, I'm all right.
1: What do you mean? You're all right. I'm just telling you what it says. Go to Manitoba.ca. That's what it says.
0: Yeah, I'm not going to go to Manitoba.ca. No. You can. Sounds lovely. It sounds lovely.
1: It's a nice spot. It's a good spot.
0: And a tad dainty as well, if you know
1: dainty.
0: What I mean. Yeah,
1: so.
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0: Justin or Corbin first? The Jeff News Network. Jeff, what do we got coming up?
1: So we've, what is it, Hanta virus? I want to get
0: it's
1: it
0: Hanta
1: right.
0: Or Hanta? Yeah, I think it's Hanta, yeah. That's Hanta dope.
1: Yeah. Well, nevertheless, a North Carolina resident was aboard the ship that had the Hanta virus on it. And we're going to talk about that and what's happening with it coming up in the JNN.
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0: Oh, but it sounds like it's a place where all the boys go when they're back in town.
1: That's
0: huh?
1: right. It's 101.9 The Mount Angeles Classic Rock, the Rizzo and Jeff show. And listen.
0: Real boys hangout, huh?
1: It is the boys hangout. 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
0: A person from North Carolina was on board the cruise ship that was hit by the deadly Hanta virus outbreak. According to the North Carolina Department of Health and Human Services. So this person, I think, is currently in quarantine at the University of Nebraska. That the person from North Carolina was evacuated with the remaining passengers and now is under quarantine. They did not release the identity of the person who was on the cruise ship. They didn't say where in North Carolina they were from. All passengers will be monitored for symptoms 42 days after their last possible exposure. So they will be there in their little pods for a bit.
1: Well, wasn't this like some expensive cruise, too? Wasn't this like people...
0: They were on like the Canary Islands and things.
1: Okay,
0: and, like,
1: let me tell you something. The only people that can afford to go to the Canary Islands are either people...
0: Which is off of the coast of Africa.
1: Right. Are either people who live here and pay $67,000 a month in rent, okay? People who have these beautiful palaces here. Maybe if you're a big wig in Charlotte, right? That's a business hub. Or you like government and you're porking your bills and you pork money for you.
0: Well, so here's what's so bad about this. So they left the Canary Islands on the ship. And then they were going to make their way, I think, to the East Coast or wherever they were heading. And then a guy and his wife were on the ship. The guy dies, okay, on the boat.
1: Oh, geez Louise.
0: So the guy dies on the boat and they had to stop at an island. And then the wife gets off. So the guy's body had to stay on there, cause they had found out what was going on at that point. So they couldn't take the body. So then they had to, you know, there finally just kind of dock eventually, and that's when everybody else got flown back over to Nebraska on that flight everybody saw.
1: Why Nebraska? Because the CDC?
0: It's the University of Nebraska, really, right there is where they really is the main study spot for, like, all of these kind of places, and they're able to quarantine you and do all those kind of things right in Omaha there, so.
1: Well, what was that? Omaha, somewhere in the middle of America, right to the heart that matters more, to the heart that matters more. Roy said, think you're going to turn your ticket in, get your money back at the door.
0: What is that, the Omaha from Nebraska song?
1: No, that's Omaha by the Counting Crows.
0: Oh, the Counting
1: Crows. Omaha, somewhere in the middle of America, right to the heart that matters more, to the heart that matters more.
0: Wasn't one of their better ones, huh? Counting Crows.
2: The next story in the JNN is here now.
0: The deep cut.
1: Yeah, it was a deep cut.
0: Was it?
1: Yeah, it was.
0: Okay, all right. Drivers across parts of the WNC and especially in Asheville are going to see something kicking off on Monday. Oh, yesterday it kicked off, actually. My apologies. Move over or get pulled over is in full effect. So the effort is designed to raise awareness about North Carolina's move over law, which is intended to protect people working and stop the long side of the road. So if you see an emergency responder on the highway, maintenance workers, you move over. So when you see flashing lights on the roadside, you should move over a lane so it's safe and slow down if you can't move over at least, okay? So you're urged to not block or follow emergency vehicles, say 100 feet away from that as well. So if you are driving on the highways, you see somebody, even on the roads here, like say, so they're working on the sidewalks, you got to move over a lane. If you can't, slow down your speed. They're going to be watching you all week long this week, okay?
1: So, and then what? What is this like a way to just, like, get some tickets?
0: No, it's a way. Well, they get you fines up to $250 and, you know, things like that. So if you're driving like a maniac, but they want to make sure

0: that, you know, they land, you know, on the line there. Say if a cop has somebody pulled over, you move over.
1: Well, okay, but like that's not as easy as you think, man.
0: They're basically saying if you see somebody working and you can't get over, slow down to like 10 miles an hour if you have to, whatever it may be, because they're going to be watching you this week. So, and you know, Jeffy. Here's
1: I know
0: deal.
1: You.
0: I
1: you follow drive, the you laws. You drive like a pup. You are the worst.
0: I follow the
1: laws. You're the worst. I can't even take it. I'm so not looking forward to, like, you know, doing Asheville deals because you just putter. It takes an extra 20 minutes.
0: We got to go to Woodfin today.
1: We do got to go to Woodfin today.
0: We got to go see our friends at Village Porch.
1: And Baby Ann's was like, hey, what time you think you'll be home? Now, if we leave here at 10:30, right, to go to Village Porch. Now, if it were just me making the video, I'd say, I'll be home around 11:20, right, 11:15, 45 minutes, bing, bang, boom, over there, shoot it, over that, bang, bang, that's it. Now I had to tell her, you know, 12:30, Jeff's coming. So
0: yeah, she understands.
1: She understands. She just wishes that you'd drive a little faster. That's all.
0: Well, you know what? She needs to stop being so impatient, all right, and enjoy her peaceful time without you there, okay? Having to sit down and have talks with you.
1: We talk about Omaha.
0: You talk too much. You know, somebody texted about Omaha, too.
1: Did they really?
0: The County Crows had some great songs. Omaha was actually a really good tune. It may have been the delivery this morning that threw you off.
1: Right.
0: That threw me off. It was your delivery that threw it off.
1: Did they say it was my delivery?
0: Yes. Yes.
1: I'll tell you what. I'm glad that they said that because I have it. I have it here, what I was trying to do.

0: sounded exactly like that, but, you know, Omaha, quality song.
1: Yeah.
0: Quality song. And then, yeah, a little bit of deep cut, but you know.
1: Omaha by the Counting Crows did not reach the main Billboard Hot 100 chart.
2: Well, no. JNN is almost over. Jeff, take it away.
0: I don't know music.
1: All right. Now we have finally now seen Diana Rossini in public.
0: Oh, man.
1: Rizzo, after all of the drama that has been going on, amid the Mike Vrabel scandal and her sleeping away with him and getting on boats while she's 8 months pregnant or 7 months pregnant and, getting groped up at an adults only resort and all the audio we've heard. So I ask you, over the weekend, what do you think Diana Rossini was doing? If we're going to see her in public for the first time after all of it, what was she doing? Who was she with?
0: She had to be with, Vrabel, and she was buying panties.
1: She was with her husband. They were photographed kissing on Mother's Day in their first public sighting since the scandal.
0: Okay, first off, that's got to be totally orchestrated and coordinated.
1: Yeah. He is a Shake Shack executive. We've been trying to wonder what's going on with them.
0: Didn't she say that she married him because he's got a huge wallet? Well, I believe that was her exact
1: phrase. And she meant wallet.
0: She really meant wallet. He might be 3.5.
1: So Shake Shack, which is really good, but the picture was outside of their home on Sunday. That just seems too...
0: Outside of the home?
1: Yeah.
0: That doesn't even make any sense.
1: Yeah, so...
0: No.
1: Does it not feel...
0: That feels totally staged to me. Feel like it's, what did they have, the paparazzi just exactly?
1: Well, people do that. You know that, right? So
0: yeah, they camp
1: out. You pay them, they'll show up to help you out. I mean, the Kardashians, they made their career out of telling the paparazzi exactly where they were going to go so they could get photographs on them. They all do. They still do it. So they'll tip them off so that they
0: get seen. Is she a Kardashian-level celebrity? I mean, she's...
1: At this point.
0: For 15 minutes.
1: Okay, yeah.
0: But I mean,
1: well known, but I don't think, you know.
0: You know what's funny? Do you know where her and her husband live?
1: In Jersey? Yeah.

0: door. What do you think? Omaha, that's where they live.
1: The biggest star to come out of Omaha, do you know who it was?
0: Oh, who's the guy who did the puppet?
1: No.
0: Yes, no, the guy, you know, he did the puppet. Amos and Andy.
1: Sean Sticks Larkin.
0: Oh, Sticks!
1: No, sorry, that was Tulsa. That's the that's the real place. And, no, that's Nebraska. That's
0: you, you got the wrong state, bro. What are you doing over here?
1: I was watching Live PD yesterday.
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0: It is Rizzo and Jeff, and listen, if you are tired of being haggled by mechanics, trying to find the right place to go, trying to find somebody you trust, it's okay. We're with you. We've all been through it. We see that check engine light. We're like, you know, okay, we'll find a mechanic. And then you never do. Then your car breaks down and then it's half on fire. Okay. So Curtis High Tech is here to stop you from all of that nonsense right here in Asheville. They believe in honest, good work because listen, they have service you actually trust. Okay. They have been in business for 30 years. Now think about this. You do anything for 30 years, you're obviously doing something in the right way, right? So that's how we know people trust them. Also, I know people, they drive from Marshall. They drive from Fletcher, Canton, Hendersonville, Marion. I mean, just to name a few, Marshall, you know, they know that they won't get haggled. They'll just get their car fixed. And you know what? They cut the BS out of the process of finding a mechanic, and they just fix the dang car.
1: Yeah, and that's the honest truth. And first off, this is what we want you to do. Let's just get to business, okay? 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Let the reviews speak for themselves. When you see it, of all the reviews, just glowing, you know, from people saying, you know, from start to finish, what an amazing experience. And it goes on and on and on. And the work is done right. It's done right the first time. Like he said, no haggling, no upselling. God, that stuff is so annoying, isn't it? When, you know, when they try to upsell you on things. They've been voted winners, by the way. These are winners of Best of Asheville, Best of WNC, and Best of Carfax multiple years in a row. And you don't just get those awards. They don't just hand them out. You get them because you really are the best at what you do. So, look, if like Rizzo said, if you want your car fixed right the first time, we're not running back a million times and the bill goes up. But look, we can't. It's everybody's watching their pennies at this point, right? Gas is $1 million.
0: Yeah.
1: So get your car fixed right. Our friends at Curtis High Tech, you tell them Rizzo and Jeff sent you, they're going to take care of you, right, Rizzo?
0: They absolutely will, Jeff. And easy number, too. How about this? 298-1428. That's about as easy as it gets. 298-1428. 1670 Tunnel Road. That's 1670 Tunnel Road in Asheville. And listen, you know, you could just Google them, like Jeff said. Curtis, you know, C-U-R-T-I-S, High Tech. 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

0: It's 105.9 The Mountain, Nashville's Classic Rock, the Rizzo and Jeff Show. And Jeff, coming up, we have listener court. But first, I wanted to see if you wanted to go inside Richard Simmons. Sorry, Richard Simmons.
1: Do I want to go inside Richard Simmons?
0: Yeah.
1: You know, that's a slippery slope.
0: I mean,
1: it's
0: you know, it's a simple yes or no. I mean, if you'd like to go in Richard Simmons, well, I guess house world. I guess.
1: Oh, okay. Yeah. Well,
0: what did you think I meant?
1: Well, it probably wouldn't have mattered because my answer would have been yes to all of them.
0: Oh,
1: so. You know, just, you

0: thanks to his brother and his brother's really large wife. And Diane Sawyer. She's large.
1: Yeah. Well, look, we've been waiting on this, just so you know, Rizzo, that tonight is the night.
0: It's the night.
1: It's the night that we get the full in-depth look into the world, the life inside the house, all of it. We've waited for the 12th of May to get a little look of what went on behind the scenes of the man known as Richard Simmons.
0: And I got to tell you something, Jeff. I'm a little disappointed that, you know, this is not being talked about more on a national level. I feel like this is going to be something that's groundbreaking. You even have, for those of you who follow the Richard Simmons saga, or at least listen to the show, the housekeeper that I saw.
1: Right.
0: And she was with him when he died, and there's a lot of questions surrounding that. So let's take a dive inside Richard, starting inside of his home.
1: Mm.
2: The gates open. This is the house that concealed the dark mystery, the 10-year disappearance of Richard Simmons. His brother and sister-in-law have agreed to let me in.
3: Hello.
4: Hello.
5: Hi.
4: Come in.
3: Diane. Welcome
6: to Richard Simmons, sweetheart.
2: I meet Lenny Simmons, just 5 feet of sunny energy. Energy like his younger brother.
0: Oh, Len Simmons sounds funny.
1: Len is 5 foot tall?
0: He's 5 feet. Len is five tall. And by the way, his wife.
1: The whole family was cursed.
0: Well, and he looks just like him, just with a smaller fro.
1: Okay.
0: Now, Len's wife looks like the round mound of sound.
1: Really?
0: Yeah, she looks like a basketball.
1: Oh, all right.
2: Lenny's wife, Kathy, says Richard had talked to them about our plan to do an interview.
7: He would call. Guess who I talked to today? He was so excited.
1: Who is that?
2: And so
0: That is Len's wife. And let me just tell you about Len's wife. Why don't you Google Len Simmons?
1: Let me guess. The horizontal blew past the vertical? What happened?
0: That's exactly what happened. All right. So they're welcoming him to Richard's house. Now, Diane's going to take her first look around Richard's home.
1: Okay.
0: All right. Now, as she looks around Richard's home, she's going to notice something. And I want you to hear what she notices.
2: Right. I get my first look at Richard Simmons' hidden world. It's not what I expected. Above, vaulted ceiling, sky blue with fluffy clouds. All around, angels with wings. And dolls.
0: Lots of baby dolls. So we have.
1: Okay, well, first off, Diane, and I love Diane Sawyer, but what the hell were you expecting with this guy?
0: Well,
1: everything you just described is everything I was expecting.
0: Really?
1: Fluffy clouds, dolls.
0: I like fluffy clouds
1: of course,
0: and dolls.
1: This is exactly what I thought it would be.
0: Yeah, you're right. You're right. There's no surprise there. But see, here's the thing. The dolls, just so you know, to give you a picture as you drive, okay? Richard Simmons dolls were literally placed everywhere throughout the house, and they were dressed all in different kinds of outfits. So it was like the baby that pees. What's that called? The baby.
1: Okay.
0: Oopsie.
1: Yeah.
0: It's a bunch of baby oopsies. And next to them is a little bottle. And you literally see dozens and dozens of babies on the wall, these little baby oopsie things with the fake bottle, and you will watch them.
1: The only thing that I think that what I would be expecting and I didn't see is like, you know, posters from the 80s of like Jean-Claude Van Damme or something, you know?
0: Well, we didn't get into his bedroom yet, and I think they're saving the good stuff for last.
2: Okay. All around, angels with wings and dolls.
0: Lots of them.
2: A kind of time capsule of childhood innocence and safety.
0: Oh, boy.
1: You think so?
0: Let me tell you, when somebody says a childhood innocence, all right, have we not learned that that's bad?
1: There's a ranch where they had a lot of that. And not good things happen on that ranch.
0: There's a wishing tree somewhere.
1: Maybe there's a reason we were hidden from this adventure.
0: If you want to live in a childhood past.
1: Yeah.
0: All right.
1: I got news for you. Grown men don't live with dolls.
0: They don't.
1: All right. Let me just run it by you.
0: Right. And they don't either yearn to be nine.
1: Okay. They yearn to be with nine.
0: Right.
2: On one wall, a photo of that unhappy little boy at Catholic school in New Orleans, who again

0: Against all odds, turned himself into a human disco ball.
1: Now, so just
2: I gotta tell you, she's real. This thing is
1: it's
2: really.
1: What are you saying, pro Richie, or what are you saying? Is it very biased one way or the other, or what are you saying?
2: It's quite flamboyant. I think we're turning this a little flamboyant here. So
1: turning it a little happy.
2: Very happy.
1: Very happy. Okay, well, let's see. Let's see what else is going on. So she's there. There's baby dolls everywhere. Richard is dancing. And now what is happening? She's maybe going to talk about he's got one little wall, not where all the baby dolls are, just one little wall of, you know, picture of his like 200 million videos sold or whatever it was.
0: Sweating to the Oldies would gross more than $200 million, smashing records. By 1980, Richard Simmons had also become a surprising TV powerhouse.
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1: A ratings hit? Was the Richard Simmons Show a ratings hit? I don't remember the Richard Simmons Show.
2: I remember just briefly. I don't know about a ratings hit, but, I don't know about a ratings. He had guests and stuff.
1: Well, I got to tell you,
2: he wore suspenders.
1: Did he?
2: On the show, yeah.
1: Well, no, he needs to be freely able to access his pants at all times. He needs to be able to access his pants at all times. So if he wears suspenders, he can't pull them down.
2: No. It's, Richard needs to be able to pop those puppies off.
1: Richard needs to be able to pop his pants.
2: Yeah.
4: Please welcome the man whose shorts leave nothing to the imagination.
5: Please welcome the one, the only,
6: Richard Simmons.
7: We're going to be going door to door, talking to people about various things, and look who I brought with me. Come on. There you go.
8: It's a beautiful day in the neighborhood.
7: If this doesn't bring the cops, I don't know what will.
1: So that was his TV career, but then you say, okay, well, I really want to get to the juicy stuff, Jeff. Are you feeling like you want to take a bite?
2: What do I give a crap about his goofy show from 80 to 84? It's just a talk show.
1: Here's the thing. It's not about that. It's about who he was and building up to Baby Doll and building up to why he disappeared.
2: What went on when you went home? I want to know. When the door closed, what the hell happened behind closed doors?
1: Well, obviously he felt like I hate this phrase, but when a journalist says,
0: and dolls, a kind of time capsule of childhood innocence and safety.
1: When you have time capsules of childhood innocence, just remember that. If you're just tuning in, we heard that a couple minutes ago. All right, so let's see what goes on behind the doors.
0: Why, once, when he emerged for a hospital visit, he was shielded by a blanket. Why he would hide if strangers came into the home. Why he forbade anyone from taking a picture of him, so that when the baby squirrels and skunks come to the door to be fed, they are looking at him, but we can't.
1: What, do we own him? I mean, Richard hid from the world. People would come over, he would hide under blankets. I think it was just a game of hide and go find me.
2: Yeah.
1: You know, he was just like, come find me, plumber.
2: Yeah. And then that turned into a game of slap and tickle.
1: Yeah, really close a couple times. Yeah.
0: Teresa confirms that sometimes she would
1: this is some salacious stuff.
2: Well, this is what he always wanted to happen. Okay.
1: Do you believe that?
2: I do. And I think
1: Believe that he's always wanted to be Rachel?
2: I think this is where he was most comfortable.
1: Okay. All right.
0: Teresa confirms that sometimes she would take him out of the house for a drive and a walk.
1: Oh, that's nice.
0: But he was in complete disguise.
1: Oh.
9: Oh, he'd wear a very different costume. Sometimes he'd be a clown. Sometimes he'd be a woman. Nobody knows was him. And then later we go in the car, and I take him out of the city so we can see the new buildings, the new stuff.
1: Wait a minute. Wait a minute. Teresa is taking him out as a woman?
2: Okay. First was a clown. Yeah, nobody's going to take a peek over at the car when they see Bozo sitting in the back seat. You're not going to look. You're not going to look at a stoplight on Santa Monica Boulevard and you see a clown in the backseat or in the passenger seat?
1: I got to tell you,
2: I'm looking.
1: I bet, well, see, you would.

0: look and I would look because we are here. That we don't see a lot of clowns. But in California, I mean, clowns a dime a dozen.
1: I don't think so.
0: You don't think it's a dime a dozen?
1: You're at a stoplight, you know, and there's Porsches and everything else, and then there he is, and probably a Ford Ranger, and, you know, just sitting in the front seat to try to disguise him. All right, and he's
0: stop looking at me. I'm just a clown.
1: Right, that's right? It. Yeah,
2: Teresa confirms that sometimes she would take him out of the house for a drive and a walk, but he was in complete disguise.
3: Oh, he'd do a very different costume. Sometimes he'd be a clown. Mm-hmm. Sometimes he'd be a woman. Nobody knows what him.
1: Sometimes.
0: Nobody knows. Yeah. Nobody knows it was him. Yeah. Sometimes he'd be a woman.
1: We knew.
0: He's a woman. Sometimes he'd be a woman.
1: Yeah.
0: Ladies and gentlemen, yeah. Richard Simmons, the nuts and bolts. Basically, yeah. He rocked baby dolls. He had painted vaulted ceilings with fluffy clouds. He had a time capsule to children. And he dressed like a woman.
1: Fellas, go tell your wife we got a little something to do at 9 p.m. tonight on ABC.
0: It's going to get hot in your house.
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14: Alrighty, taking a look at traffic, everything moving along this morning. Arden to Asheville, you're looking at 21 minutes, making the drive on in. From Canton, no delays, 22 minutes. If you're driving on in to Asheville from good old Clyde, no delays. Give yourself about 27 minutes.
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15: This is 7 News Chief Meteorologist Malachi Rogers. We have sunshine and dry weather for your Tuesday with afternoon highs in the mid-70s. We're partly cloudy heading into Tuesday night with overnight lows in the upper 40s. Chance of rain on Wednesday as a cold front moves through. That will keep temperatures in the upper 70s. A cool down behind that front on Thursday. Our morning lows start out in the upper 40s. Thursday's highs are in the low 70s. A little bit warmer on Friday with mostly sunny skies and high temperatures in the upper 70s.
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0: Davis, 105.9 The Mount, Nashville's classic rock, the Rizzo and Jeff Show. Does Chevy Chase suck? Is he awful? A total suck dry? Well, that's what Listener Court is going to be about, and it's all surrounding this clip that has gone viral. So let me play the clip for you first, okay?
1: I'm just trying to figure you out.
2: No.
0: She's like, what?
2: It's not going to be easy for you.
1: Why is it not going to be easy?
2: You're not bright enough. How's that?
1: Whoa.
2: Well, you asked. I know you're not going to put that on the air, and I hope not. But my answer is, I'm complex, and I'm deep, and I can be hurt easily, and I react spontaneously to people who want to figure me out, as it were, as somebody who will hold up my guard. I'm not going to let anybody figure me out, per se.
0: So, that's been making its way around, because of this, and I'll play that in a little bit, I'm Chevy Chase and you're not. And, he was really rude to this woman, this interviewer, Jeff.
3: Look, yeah, you gotta understand, he's been doing this for so long, that sometimes you get some of these interviewers that are just doofuses. And it's just, I wouldn't necessarily take this one interview with him and say that's the whole reason why he's not good. Chevy Chase is beloved, and you'd be hard-pressed to find a human listening to this show. And join the show. We have tickets to see the Black Crows
0: that's
3: in Charlotte.
0: Right.
3: And you're qualified for participating in the show, especially in Listener Court. So if you'd like to go, 828-240-1059. I would love to find a singular person who doesn't like Chevy Chase, because I got to tell you, I think everybody does. He's an icon, Rizzo.
0: An icon?
3: Icon, yeah. You're not going to find somebody, and I know you don't like him. You've said this in the past, and I think it's going to be hard. You're going to be hard-pressed to find somebody that dislikes Chevy Chase.
0: Well, you know, I have many, many examples, but I'll just, you know, maybe I'll just share one with you. This is just the first 10 seconds of his, you know, I'm Chevy Chase. First off, who names their biographer?

0: Chevy Chase and you're not. That would be like,
1: well, it's true.
0: I'm Rizzo and you're not.
1: Well,
0: what is that?
1: Well, Chevy Chase has had an iconic life.
0: No, he hasn't.
1: Yes, he has.
0: He's the guy who starred in Cops and Robbersons, bro.
1: Not just that.
0: He's the guy who's... It's ridiculous. Listen, I'm going to let you listen to this, and then we'll have added here. Listen to this. And,
2: I'm just trying to figure you out.
0: And so they've cut that out.
3: For you. Chevy Chase, exciting and talented.
4: Very, very funny.
5: Ready to say something sarcastic or edgy.
6: I immediately fell in love with that bumbling idiot doing Weekend Update.
7: He's who you love. Can I say
2: a lot of people will, unfortunately.
0: So basically a derogatory term, you know, I'm Chevy Chase. You're not, I mean, it's...
1: They love him. Nobody dislikes Chevy Chase.
0: Okay, I will let one person weigh in, and then I am going to present my evidence, because I'm telling you right now, it can go... there. Look, man, he's arrogant. He did one season of SNL, and then he walked right off because he thought he was the star of the show, and he wasn't.
1: All right, we'll get to listener court coming up, but Patrick's on the phone.
0: Patrick, what's going on?
8: I'm headed to work, you know.
0: Yeah.
8: No grinding wheel.
0: Oh, yeah, what do you think, man?
8: Man, gotta love his acting and movie careers, but from what I heard, he's just a real douchebag.
0: I've heard that. I've heard that too. And did you hear how he spoke with that lady? Did you hear?
8: Yeah, I mean,
0: you don't treat a lady.
8: He talks to his mom that way.
0: Yeah, yeah, I'm with you. His mom's probably not around anymore. He's like 80, but I think you know. But I think that if you speak to somebody like that in public and on camera, then imagine how you are behind the scenes.
8: That's right, yeah.
0: Yeah,
8: I hide that, can you?
0: Patrick, that's right.
1: Do me a favor. Hang on the line. You're qualified to see Black Crows. So hang on. I'll get your info. All right, buddy? Hang on 1 second.
0: Absolutely. But, yeah, so listen. Listener court is coming up, and here's the situation. Do you like Chevy Chase? Yes or no? We'll present our cases, and I don't think this is going to be much, man.
1: You think so?
0: I think Chevy Chase sucks.
1: Oh, because you have Patrick leaning your way?
0: I got Pat. I bet you all have a plethora. 828-240-1059. Let's put Jeff down so we can move forward, please.
1: Okay, put me down. Yeah, what, am I old yeller?
0: yeah, like Chevy, yes!
9: Listener court is next on the Rizzo and Jeff Show. 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You're the judge and jury who will walk out a winner. 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

0: Are we doing this Chevy Chase thing? 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
0: All right, so does Chevy Chase suck? The very, very short answer to that is yes and absolutely. Chevy Chase is an awful human being.
2: You're saying he's overrated or he just sucks?
0: First off, overrated all of his movies. Think about any movie that anyone will say he's good in. Oh, Caddyshack. Was that a him movie? No. Fletch. That might have been the only him movie, okay? Anything else he's done that was remotely a him-centered movie has crashed and burned, and I'll talk about that in a second, but this is all stemming from a clip that's going viral, and this is the clip.
3: I'm just trying to figure you out.
4: No. It's not going to be easy for you.
3: Why is it not going to be easy?
4: You're not bright enough.
0: You're not bright enough. So Chevy says to the woman interviewing him, you're not bright enough. So I'd like to present a couple of things. And number one, the I'm Chevy Chase and You're Not documentary. That's the clip that's from. It's coming out. Any Chevy Chase movie. Now, I'm going to give you three examples. Let's go with number one. Chevy Chase centric. Cops and Robbersons.
5: Come on down, kids. We're going to have a nice family breakfast.
6: Norman Robertson has his family.
7: Billy, breakfast.
8: Morning, dear.
7: Hey, Kev. Oh, I'm supposed to catch it, son.
5: We're going to have a nice family breakfast.
6: And now, he has his dreams.
7: Freeze! Put your hands behind your back and spread them.
6: I said spread them. Detective Jake Stone.
0: He is
6: the toughest cop on the force.
0: And this is okay. Just, this is so bad. So he's got, right. Okay,
2: well,
0: and how about this?
2: Picking.
0: No, I'm not. Man of the house.
6: First, his
0: John

0: President Taylor Thomas. He's the new boyfriend. Chevy Centric, Stunk, and Funny Money.
1: It's not our money.
2: It is now.
0: He finds drug dealer money in what? Stinks. So that being said, I just think the Chevy Chase, the Chevy Chase show, anything he's ever done has been, anything he's done has been absolutely an abomination.
3: Okay.
0: So that's where I stand. Where do you stand? 828-240-1059. I ask that you please side with me so that I don't have to hear Jeff the rest of the day.
4: Listener court on the Rizzo and Jeff show. One of them's got a problem, and the other one tries to solve it. You're the judge and jury who will walk out a winner. 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
3: All right, 828-240-1059. If you participate in listener court, you're qualified to see the Black Crows coming to Charlotte, which is an awesome show, coming up next month. See, Rizzo is saying no to Chevy Chase. This is a yes or no. Are you in on Chevy Chase or are you not, okay? And is he the first celebrity that's a little pretentious with in interviews or anything? I mean, come on. The guy has been around for so long. Think of all the interviews he's done, and you can tell when you sit down with somebody to do an interview, you know this is going to head nowhere fast, okay? And you don't know what happened. All we took was a short clip of a video. We love to clip things these days in social media.
0: Oh, my God.
3: Okay? All right? But Chevy Chase, breakout star of Saturday Night Live. He launched the show.
0: He left after a season.
3: He launched the show into a cultural phenomenon in 75, okay? All right? The Weekend Update, which is the biggest thing they do, Rizzo, the biggest thing they do on the show was his.
0: No, it wasn't
3: multiple
0: his.
3: Emmy awards he's gotten. And not only that, Rizzo, how about this? Clark Griswold, National Lampoon's Vacation. Okay. I mean, that is the holiday movie that everybody knows. He was in Caddyshack, which was a huge hit. All right? We know he's quick-witted. It's Three Amigos he co-starred in, okay?
0: Oh.
3: So, look, is he a bit of a what they call smug idiot? Sure. Okay, he can be that. That's possible. But at the end of the day, we're talking about an icon in the industry right here, man.
0: Are we?
3: And we are. So, you know what? At his age, at 82, if he's a little bit ornery, won't we all be a little ornery at 82?
0: You know,
3: okay.
0: Yeah, that is the most ridiculous kind of, I don't even know how to respond to that other than he's had a long history of difficult and arrogant bullying on set behavior.
3: Oh,
0: okay.
3: Come on.
0: All of his co-stars have said it. Okay. Christopher Columbus on Christmas Vacation. He avoided him, Jeff.
3: Okay.
0: Allegations of offensive comments. He told Donald Glover, you know, some pretty, you know, awful stuff about AIDS. Let's just say that. And how about this? He got in a fist fight with Bill Murray and John Belushi.
3: Maybe they deserved it. Come on. You don't think Belushi deserved it?
0: Well, Belushi didn't.
3: Okay.
0: Well, he couldn't
3: right.
0: feel. Right. Hello, who's this?
3: It's Dave.
0: Dave, what's up?
5: I'll tell you what. I think he was a comedian genius.
3: There you go. Me too, Dave. Yeah, I'm with you.
0: Why, Dave?
5: And being hounded. He was being hounded all those years by reporters and fans and co-stars. I'd be arrogant, too.
3: Yeah.
5: I mean, come on.
0: You'd be arrogant if you were Chevy Chase?
3: Dave, if you made it that long in that business, which is fly-by-night, come and go, and you're an icon from the 70s on till today even, yeah, you'll be a little ornery when your life is not normal on a day-to-day basis.
5: I'd be rude.
3: Yeah, you would. Me
0: would
3: too.
0: Would you?
3: Yeah.
5: Yes, I would. I mean, he was just hounded all of his life by everybody, even on SNL. I mean, all the co-stars with him were jealous.
3: That's right.
5: He captured the audience.
3: That's right.
5: If it wasn't for him, I don't think SNL would be what it is today.
3: You nailed it.
0: Are you serious about that? Dave, that's crazy.
3: Hang on.
0: Okay. Let's get one more in here, and then we'll take the rest of your calls. Melvin, what's going on? What do you think about this, man?
6: Good morning, gentlemen. I truly believe that Chevy Chase was a master of comedy. I compare him to Mr. Bean. His facial mannerisms were absolutely hilarious.
0: Now,
6: hilarious.
0: Melvin, how dare you come on 105.9 Mountain and Asheville's Classic Rock and the Rizzo and Jeff Show, and you compare him to Mr. Friggin' Bean, an icon, a generational talent, and you got Chevy Chase, some arrogant big head, and this guy Dave's like, oh, he wouldn't have made it. A Saturday Night Live wouldn't have made it without him. Yeah, it would have. And some pretty talented friggin' people on

0: there, including Jim Belushi. So you think he's a comedic icon?
1: I truly love his comedy, but I do not agree with being mean with anybody. Somebody had a saying that it's nice to be important, but it's much more important to be nice.
0: Oh, really? Melvin, did you get to the movie theaters and see Cops and Robbersons, Funny Money, or Man of the House, any of those?
1: I saw Caddyshack, Funny Farm, National Lampoons. Those just knocked it out of the park.
0: Yeah. Well, see, but it was, and I appreciate your call, Mel. See, the problem is they weren't his movies.
2: It doesn't matter.
0: Oh, so he's a great co-star icon? Is that what he is, a co-icon?
2: Of course they went to see it because he was there as well, okay?
0: 828-240-1059. What say you, Chevy Chase? Is he an icon? Is he good? Do you like him? Do you dislike him? 828-240-1059. Right now, it's 2-1.
3: You are the judge and jury. You decide who's right and who's wrong. 828-240-1059.
0: Tickets to Black Crowes as well. Don't forget, 828-240-1059.
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14: Oh, we have an impassioned Chevy Chase texter. I mean, we're going to read that.
13: Whoa!
14: I know. All right, taking a look at traffic as we make our way around town this morning. Volume's starting to pick up a little bit, as we can see that, but nothing too out of the ordinary. So just some of your commute times. Fletcher Airport on your way in Nashville. You'll feel that volume, 26 minutes coming on in from Candler. 16 minutes on the ride in. If you're driving into Asheville from Waynesville, give yourself about 36 minutes.
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15: This is 7 News Chief Meteorologist Malachi Roger. We have sunshine and dry weather for your Tuesday with afternoon highs in the mid-70s. We're partly cloudy heading into Tuesday night with overnight lows in the upper 40s. Chance of rain on Wednesday as a cold front moves through. That will keep temperatures in the upper 70s. A cool down behind that front on Thursday. Our morning lows start out in the upper 40s. Thursday's highs are in the low 70s. A little bit warmer on Friday with mostly sunny skies and high temperatures in the upper 70s.
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13: We are in the middle of a listener court, ladies and gentlemen, and we're talking Chevy Chase. Do you like him or do you not? What are your feelings? I think he's an arrogant douche, and Jeff thinks he's great.
14: Comedic genius, and yeah, we're getting into a debate about it.
13: We have a few people on hold. We have two open lines, 828-240-105-LINE and 105.9, not 105.9-LINE. 828-240-105-9. One of you will be going to see the Black Crowes. So...

0: It is 105.9 The Mount, Nashville's Classic Rock, the Rizzo and Jeff show. And we are in the middle of a listener court, and it's very simple. Chevy Chase, do you like him or not? I hate him. I'm not even going to lie. I think he's arrogant. I think he's self-centered. I think he's rude. I think he, you know what? I think he could take a crap on a piece of tin foil and he could smell it. He's the kind of guy who smells his own farts. That's who he is.
1: Well, that's pretty vicious when it comes to Chevy Chase.
0: Yeah, he's a fart smelling kind of guy, like of his own.
1: Okay, but I think a lot of celebrities could come in and tend to be pretentious. So what if he is? Okay, a lot of celebrities.
0: Oh, so what?
1: Are.
0: So you just what if I treated you just like crap every day? What, you know what I mean? You can't do that.
1: You're not with him every day.
0: Okay, but the people that he works with, you know what I mean?
1: I don't know.
0: I mean, think about it. If we came in and acted like Chevy Chase every day, you know, we'd be kicked out.
1: I think we just have to hold. We have to hold on to the icons that we still have. Okay, and he's one of them. So maybe Curtis thinks something about it. I don't know.
0: What do you think, man?
2: Yeah, I think he's funny. I like Chevy Chase. I like the National Lampoon, the Grissoms, and all that. Caddyshack.
0: But okay, do you think that he is the one that makes those movies, though? Like, for example, like Caddyshack, you have Bill Murray as the groundskeeper, you have Dangerfield, even in National Lampoon's, you have Randy Quaid. Randy Quaid is probably one of the most underrated actors of our generation. I mean, Randy Quaid made that Uncle Eddie. So it's just like, what are you gonna do? He just is a one trick pony.
2: Yeah, but when he put Aunt Ethel, when she died, put her on top of that car, then he tied that dog to the bumper and that state trooper broke down crying. He is somewhat funny, but yeah, you got other actors that help boost your
1: everybody
2: ego,
1: does.
2: I
1: guess everybody. Yeah. All right.
0: Yeah. I mean, I appreciate it. Hang over just a second. Hey, look, it for me, it's just a matter of, and I know a lot of people are texting in, and I'd like to hear from the people. I really hope that they're on the side of logic, but all I know is that coming

0: There's a guy who just called. He said, listen, I have a passionate speech to give about Chevy Chase. That's all I know.
1: All right. Well, the texts that are coming in, let me read some of these. Chevy Chase is a pretentious horse's rear.
0: A pretentious horse's patoot?
1: He's the nothing funny unless I say it guy. I don't promote elder abuse, but he needs a pal right in the picture.
0: That's great.
1: You could have put anyone in the Clark Griswold role and nobody would have noticed, somebody says. another text. Chevy Chase is the Matthew Perry of the 70s and 80s. Hold up with ketamine and a game tune. Okay. We have another text. Chevy Chase is comedy's Lou Gramm.
0: Yes, he is.
1: He had a good run, a few hits, couldn't get along with coworkers. Now he yells at birds that land in his lawn. And complains how hard his applesauce is to chew. Insufferable and living off of a reputation most people forgot about 2 decades ago.
0: Wow! I got to tell you, ladies and gents.
1: Whoa!
0: I got to tell you, you know, wow. I get that they don't like him on the text line.
1: No. Not even our buddy Gil. Our buddy Gil.
0: Gil, are you talking about Todd's buddy from the Boot Barn? Which, Gil. By the way, the Boot Barn opened. Shout out to them.
1: Gil says that Chevy Chase is an arrogant butt. There we go on the text line. Not fans.
0: An arrogant butt. Did he really say arrogant butt?
1: B-U-2-T's, yes. Yeah, so.
0: Thank you for texting FCC approved language through the text line. You can say more than but.
1: Appreciate it.
0: 828-240-1059. Now, we have a guy named John. Now, John says that all he said was, I have something that I'm passionate about, and it's the speech about Chevy Chase. So I'm gonna give it to you. I think John finished it. What do you think?
1: Yeah, let's go.
0: All right, so... John, the floor is yours. Let's see. Let's go to line 3. Jim, what's going on, my friend? How are you?
2: I'm doing just fine.
0: So, what do you think about what do you think about this Chevy Chase character, huh?
2: He's absolutely terrible. Rizzo's absolutely correct. He's a one-trick pony. Oh. And everybody on SNL hated him. Not because they were jealous, because he had no talent, and he was pushed to the front.
0: Yep.
2: And he has like a one-trick, deadpan kind of a humor. Like, National Lampoon's Vacation was like his magnum opus, like a pinnacle, like quintessential Chevy Chase. Good movie, but it was a good, like, an idiot, self-centered character. Perfect. Other than that, he's like a decent, like, supporting comedic character, like with, like in Spies Like Us. Dan Aykroyd was like the talent of that entire movie, and he's a good supporting character, I guess, for that type of movie and that other type of talent, lead talent. But other than that, everybody hated him for a reason.
0: Yeah,
2: he thinks he's I think he's self-centered, just like he portrays on screen. He's just a soulless person, but just a person who doesn't really care anything about any but himself.
0: What? What a breakdown. And you're right.
1: My God.
0: I mean, anything that he stars in, well, like, again, I said it again, you know, like you said, his magnum opus. Oh, he had one movie that he lucked out on. Man of the House, Jonathan Taylor Thomas, Cops and Robbers, you name it. If he's not a supporting actor, he's done.
2: All right. And also one last thing is that when you go back and watch any Chevy Chase movie, okay, every character, whether it's comedy or drama, has a character arc. Chevy Chase never, ever has a character arc. He starts out the movie the exact the same, or the character he's playing, and then by the end of the movie, he's the same.
0: Right.
2: Nothing ever changes. Never, ever a character arc.
0: He's silly, wacky, tie, pie-in-the-face guy.
2: Well, yeah, and also, all of his characters are self-centered.
1: This was an impassioned anti-Chase.
0: This, you know what?
1: No call.
0: This,
1: I gotta tell you.
0: And this ties it 2-2, but this is. Yeah.

0: You know, I'm pro Chevy Chase, but man, is he swaying.
1: And I mean, if you don't have the kind of passion and love or hate for Chevy Chase that this guy does, I don't want to hear from you. We got plenty of stuff to talk about today, Jeff. That was Chevy Chase in a nutshell.
0: Got to tell you, I might have swayed me.
1: Oh, just a little bit.
0: Yeah.
2: Professional button pushers, amateur decision makers. 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

0: Oh, my God. Thank you, Jim. That'll do it for that impassioned speech to wrap up listener court here on 105.9 The Mount, Nashville's Classic Rock. And the Rizzo and Jeff Show. Now, Jeff, you know, here's the situation. Do you believe, and it's a simple yes or no question, that at 108, you should be allowed to drive?
1: No.
0: If, well, wait. 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

0: 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You don't even know.
1: Don't have all your faculties at 108.
0: How do you know that? Are you 108?
1: Listen.
0: I'm just asking.
1: I'm happy I make it to 68.
0: Okay.
1: So I got a few years.
0: Do you have all your faculties?
1: No.
0: Okay. Well, that's okay. You know, here's the thing. Well, no, you don't. And neither do I, but that's because of my diabetes, and that's okay. I'm okay with that, all right? But normal people...
1: You scare me driving now, okay? So, I gotta tell you.
0: Well...
1: There's days where I've been thinking I might ride with this 108-year-old woman over you.
0: And I gotta be honest with you. I don't think I would have ever said this because I'm very tired of the news going and doing the old easy, oh, this is an elder story kind of thing. But this is actually a good representation of an old lady who's allowed to, now her license goes to 2032. What does that mean? She'll be 100 and what is that? My goodness. 106
1: years from now. So she'll be 114.
0: Okay, there you go. Now, at 114, maybe she's got a retest.
1: Yeah.
0: Maybe she retests.
1: So they renew her license at 108, and they don't retest her? They give her the full ability to drive at 108?
0: No, they retest.
1: Are you kidding
0: me? Well, they checked her eyes, made sure that she had, you know, they took her for a short little drive.
1: You listen to this, okay? And I want you to tell me, should this woman be driving?
0: Why shouldn't she?
1: If a kid on a bike and pops out into the road, is she going to be quick enough to be able to hit the brake and stop?
0: Yes.
1: Rizzo?
0: You know what? You're an ageist. You are an anti-Eldite. That's what you are. You're an anti-Eldite.
1: When you're 108, okay?
0: And is it time for you to hang up the keys?
1: You shouldn't be driving. So in this situation, ageism, yes, I am. I'm an ageist. Okay.
2: Miss Susan Young Brown is a celebrity in her own way.
0: Yeah, celebrity.
2: One of the first members of Modern Maturity Center. She's been coming here since 1973.
0: Wow.
2: Inside the Senior Community Center, Miss Brown.
0: By the way, real quick, the community center that she's been going to since 1973, she did retire in 1973.
2: So. Yeah. Is likely the most senior.
3: I'm over 100. 108.
2: Yes, she's 108 years old. She still joins group workouts 3 times a week. And yes, she still drives.
3: They renewed my driver's license until 2033.
2: She says the key to a healthy life is moving.
3: When I get up in the morning, I get down on the floor. And I have an exercise routine.
0: Now tell me that's not so.
1: Come the hell on.
0: Come the hell on what? What? So this woman doesn't deserve.
1: She should not be driving at 108. I'm sorry. And I'm glad. Look.
0: So this.
3: 108.
2: Yes. She's 108 years old. She still joins group workouts 3 times a week.
0: Workouts.
2: And yes, she still drives.
3: They renewed my driver's license until 2033.
2: She says the key to a healthy life is moving.
3: When I get up in the morning, I get down on the floor and I have an exercise routine. I think I've been doing it for the last 20 years.
2: Born in 1918 in Houston, Delaware, Miss Brown grew up during segregation, helping her family on a farm without running water or electricity.
0: So she came from no running water and electricity to having an automobile and driving it all around.
1: I don't want the more power to her crap. This is she's a danger on the road at 108. It is what it is, folks.
0: She's a danger to the road. 110%.
1: Your reflexes and stuff just aren't there. What's her workout? I don't know what her workout
0: her
1: is.
0: Her workouts actually they do say it. It's actually pretty intense.
1: Is it intense?
0: I think she does squats and she bends.
2: She later attended Delaware State College for colored students. And after graduating in 1945, spent 30 years
0: class
2: teaching
0: of 45
2: across Delaware, including in
0: Adolf Hitler was alive.
2: House.
3: When I retired, I said, "Well, now I walked around that classroom for 30 years, and I'm not going to sit down."
2: She's been married twice and is known for her sense of humor.
3: I guess I'm not very good material for men.
0: Ooh.
2: She has a son, a daughter, grandchildren, and great-grandchildren who are all lucky enough to enjoy her famous 7-Up pound cake, but only on special occasions.
4: Butter in the pan.
2: From her famous 7-Up pound cake to her front row

0: seat at a 108th birthday party attended by more than 130 people.
1: How about this?
0: Including Governor Matt Meyer. Ms. Brown continues to make an entrance everywhere she goes.
1: She's walking in.
2: Gracefully.
1: She's like, yes, Matty Queen. And she walks in and she goes like this. And she says, I'm growing old gracefully. And she's a Batty Queen. And I'm telling you right now, that Batty Queen is driving till buck 15. Woo!
3: I got to tell you, Nature Boy.
1: Tell me, baby. Tell me. Talk to me. Tell me.
3: 108 driving the car. This is just going to end ugly. And listen.
1: So is she going to kill someone?
3: I didn't say that. Don't throw the murder thing on me. But
1: all right, let me ask you a question then.
3: It's just going to be bad. You shouldn't be driving at 108. It just is what it is. And
1: all right,
3: it's wonderful. I get the beautiful story behind it.
1: It's a beautiful story.
3: Let her do it. She can still do it. But come on, 108. Anybody with common sense would tell you that's not right.
1: Okay, fair enough. So then let's... How about this? Let's say our friend from WISEAM, Coach. Let's say Coach turns 114, right, or 108, excuse me. And Coach is still driving in to do the show here. Are you going to tell Coach that he shouldn't drive because he's 108 and he's a danger to society? Do you believe everyone at 108 is a danger to society?
3: I wouldn't tell him that. I would just... keep pumping his tires so that the cost of replacing them eventually just
1: he
3: gets to be too much.
1: Overwhelming.
3: You know, I'm just trying to save him from himself. Hey, Coach.
1: You take his Social Security and pop his tire?
3: Coach, I got to tell you, I know.
1: People, who's slashing my tire?
3: I get you, Coach. People love Pisgah volleyball, but at some point, you want to be careful.
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7: 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Kind of the typical stuff happening with the volume there. So, Arden, right around there on your way in. 21 minutes making the drive on in. From Canton, 22 minutes, no delays. And if you're driving in to Asheville from Weaverville, give yourself about 15 minutes.
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8: This is 7 News Chief Meteorologist Malachi Rogers. We have sunshine and dry weather for your Tuesday with afternoon highs in the mid-70s. We're partly cloudy heading into Tuesday night with overnight lows in the upper 40s. Chance of rain on Wednesday as a cold front moves through. That will keep temperatures in the upper 70s. A cool down behind that front on Thursday. Our morning lows start out in the upper 40s. Thursday's highs are in the low 70s. A little bit warmer on Friday with mostly sunny skies and high temperatures in the upper 70s.
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6: Coming up, we are going to be talking about what happens when you put twigs and pine needles in your body and you leave them there.
7: Yeah. Don't know why you would do it, but if you did, you probably shouldn't. Happened to somebody, though.

0: Have you ever wondered what would happen if you just had a gaping open wound and you shoved just pine needles and sticks in there?
1: Twigs.
0: Oh, twigs. I'm sorry. Pine needles and twigs. Well, you're going to find out. It's 105.9 The Mount, Asheville's Classic Rock, and the Rizzo and Jeff Show. Now, Jeff, I don't understand why this is a hard concept for people to understand. Maybe it's just poppycock, but I seem to think that there are good, if done right, healing abilities. I believe, pine straw is one of the healing medicines of the Native Americans.
1: Is it?
0: Yeah, it is. I just don't think this doctor administered it properly.
1: I'm sure they knew so much about health and wellness back in the day. Here's the thing, okay?
0: Because it's going to be a crappy story, but if you think like a good person, you'll understand.
1: No, I don't think so in this situation. And if this was, your boy, you'd probably be quite upset. At what point, okay, when, you hear the story as a doctor, that when you're stitching somebody up that has had some kind of a wound, that you generally make sure that everything is all cleaned out. And if you're this young man and you're taking a look at it, I would say, hey, doc, you left some moss in there.
0: Well, okay. See, and I'll tell you this. How about this? Pine needles, sticky in sap, okay, produces kind of a seal open wounds. It has antimicrobial and antiseptic and anti-inflammatory properties. Herbalists sometimes apply clean, prepared resin. That's a natural bandage. What do you say to that?
1: Well, listen up, WebMD. It didn't work here.
0: No, it didn't. Okay, and this is actually what happened.
2: A family is suing Good Samaritan Regional Medical Center in Corvallis, claiming medical negligence led to their son's death. The lawsuit claims that in August of 2024, 18-year-old Ethan Cantrell was cutting wood when he was stabbed with debris in his right arm. It says a doctor at Good Samaritan flushed out the wound with saline, sutured it tightly, took an x-ray, and prescribed antibiotics. Cantrell later had pain, swelling, and a fever. According to the lawsuit, the family says his mom called the hospital where a nurse told them he likely had COVID. The next day, she called again and was told to return to the ER.
0: So that's the first part of it. Now, she was told to return to the ER.
1: Sure.
0: Probably had COVID.
1: Yeah.
0: Okay. Now, just so people know, if you shove twigs and pine needles in your wound, on the off chance that that's something you want to do, you risk infection, foreign body reaction and inflammation, tissue damage, allergic reaction, and no real reputable medical benefits.
1: You know what we call this? What happened to this young man? We call it a little thing called sepsis. Okay? It's a little kind of what happened here. Okay?
0: Well, I mean, again, I feel bad for this kid and his family, but I think, again, if done right,
2: the lawsuit alleges the same doctor saw Ethan again, but did not remove the sutures or add more antibiotics. Mm-hmm. The lawsuit provides a photo and says another doctor examined Ethan, found and removed 12 pieces of twigs, pine needles, and moss, which were sealed inside the wound. He was eventually flown to OHSU, where the lawsuit says doctors tried to save his life by amputating his arm and shoulder.
0: Oh my God!
2: But the infection continued, and 3 days later, Ethan Cantrell died. The family is seeking $100 million from Good Samaritan. We did receive a statement from Samaritan Health Services saying, quote, our sympathies are with all who have been impacted by this loss. We take all concerns about patient care seriously, and we will respond through the appropriate legal process.
0: Okay, $100 million.
1: $100 million.
0: Is that real? I mean, that's a little hellacious.
1: Really? I don't know.
0: It is. For some

0: You'd be surprised with
1: for
0: them.
1: Some
0: get
1: twigs.
0: Out of it. He had a bush in his arm.
1: Some my, I didn't put growing, the bush
0: it was
1: there.
0: Moss. It was in there for so listen, long. It was growing in his friggin' arm.
1: Listen, he had 12 twigs and some pine straw. He had a little bit of
0: twigs.
1: Moss. 12 twigs. What's wrong
0: that's
1: with
0: a lot of twigs. Okay.
1: I don't think it's a lot of twigs.
0: You're the original doctor. If we're if you got 12 twigs, pine needles, and moss, and the doctor's going in there looking at it, he doesn't see any of this? 12 twigs? It's not one, Riz.
1: I get it, Jeff, but the doctor, he obviously flushed out the wound.
0: Did
1: so
0: he?
1: Maybe what happened
0: obviously
1: was...
0: Obviously not.
1: Well, see, you say that, but maybe this guy has some kind of tree thing. Like, maybe this guy's got, like...
0: What?
1: Some tree thing. Like, you know...
0: What tree thing?
1: Like, if, you know...
0: What? Hugs trees? I mean, what do I don't know.
1: A little thing for the trees.
0: So what does
1: like
0: he want?
1: A fetish.
0: What does he think? This kid's arm's going to turn into a tree trunk?
1: Maybe he's just like, he can't stay away from it. Maybe he's just like, oh, you know what I mean? Just gives a little rub.
0: I don't know if it's a sexual thing. In your mind, it could be.
1: I mean, I think, listen, there are people
0: I see
1: who
0: where
1: are
0: your mind heads.
1: Trees.
0: I'm worried about the young man who's dead.
1: I'm worried
0: because
1: about
0: because he
1: him
0: left
1: too.
0: Twigs in his arm.
1: Well, again, so that's the point. He was doing something. He left twigs in his arm. We're all suing everybody for 100 mil. Why do we need 100 mil when what we could have done was untwig? And it's like this doctor's being blamed. If you claim that there's so many twigs, how come he didn't see them? Was this a blind 108-year-old doctor?
0: I don't know who this doctor was or what he was up to in the moment, you know. But how do you totally miss a bush in his arm? Okay.
1: That's a good question. You know, I don't know how you miss a bushel.
0: Yeah.
1: Yeah, you know.
0: Robert Schweiss.
1: Was it Dr. Schweiss?
0: Schweiss sutured it closed. So, and the kid died 5 days later after Schweiss sutured it up.
1: So, okay. I mean, listen, all doctors make mistakes. They
0: Bobby
1: have malpractice.
0: Schweiss. Yeah. Well, this is a big malpractice, you know. I got news for you. I go in and I get a cut. I would like the doctor to notice the fern that's in the side of my arm.
1: The Christmas tree.
0: Okay.
2: They say what you wish you'd said in that meeting.
3: All right. Who did this?
2: The Rizzo and Jeff Show.
3: I'm not mad. I just want to know who did it so I can punish them.
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1: Sorry about that. That was the Red Rocker, as he's colloquially known here in Western North Carolina. Jeff, and coming up, we got the JNN.
2: Oh, he's known by that all over the world, Rizzo.
1: He is.
2: Okay, all right.
1: Red Rocker.
2: All right, so everybody's talking about the Hantavirus. Uh-oh.
1: Rut-row?
2: Do we have a case reported that had nothing, that just wasn't on the ship? Is it possible? Is it spreading? I'm going to tell you where. And a woman in Henderson County from Asheville charged with embezzling $1.2 million from a business.
1: Uh-oh.
2: I'll tell you what the business is, how she was getting away with it for years. And now she's under arrest.
1: Is the lady's name Linda?
2: The lady's name is not Linda.
1: Oh, good. It's not my aunt.
2: No, it's not your aunt. It's not your aunt.

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2: Screaming that from your Subaru, huh? All right. Let's not freak out here, but because the news loves to do this. It's all clickbait stuff, so let's everybody be, you know, careful when we listen to some of this stuff. But so earlier the JNN reported that one of the people that got the Hantavirus on the boat that everybody's talking about was from North Carolina. They did not say where in North Carolina, keeping everything close to the vest, but that person is in Nebraska where they are quarantining everybody. I guess they have a center there where they deal with these kinds of things. But there is a report now coming out of France that a woman went to the hospital and contracted the Hantavirus in France because she had been in contact with someone carrying the virus. So they're not saying if it was, you know, from the boat situation or what it might have been. But I guess there's a couple people that have been quarantined as well that we're learning about now. Some Dutch people that were quarantined and things
0: that's
2: of that. That's right. So, there, you know, I think this is not something that just popped out of the blue. This thing has been around.
0: Hanta.
2: Yeah. So I think we're just going to start to hear more of cases if somebody's got it or they knew about it or whatever it may be. You're going to hear some stuff, but I said in France now. So, but they're saying there's no need to panic. We're only talking about a single case that has been contained, they're saying, over there in France. So, Quentin Le Gaillard, who is the mayor of...
0: Oh, Quentin Le Gaillard.
2: Who is the mayor of Breton, France, right there in the port city, is saying, no worries. So, but I think you're going to start to see these stories, and people are going to go, oh, my God, here we go. You know, and then we're just going to see... You know, the coat of masks outside.
0: You know what's funny? That reminds me of my Uncle Sam. My Uncle Sam's not like that. Like, so my Uncle Sam, he'll watch the news, right? And the news guy will say, well, Hantavirus, there's somebody from North Carolina or whatever. And he'll go, oh, my God, I can't believe it. We are all going to die. It's an apocalypse. I remember during COVID, he was like, I'm not going outside, so I got to wear a mask, and I'm going to wear gloves. So you wore a mask and gloves everywhere. And guess what? He got COVID twice. And every time he got COVID, he's like, I'm too old. I'm 62. I'm going to die. It was crazy.
2: Well, the COVID SARS turned him into Gilbert

0: Godfrey. Is that what happened to him?
1: Yeah.
2: Is that what happened?
1: Yeah, when Gilbert died, his soul went into my Uncle Sam, and now the SARS was...
0: A lot of other things were going into your Uncle Sam that make him feel good.
3: The next story in the JNN is here now.
0: still are. A Henderson County businesswoman has been arrested and charged with embezzling nearly $1.2 million in a three-year span. Rachel Ann Rose of Asheville was arrested yesterday and charged with four counts of felony embezzlement of state property, amongst a bunch of other things. They allege that the president of Four Seasons Plumbing in Henderson County, did knowingly, willfully, and feloniously aid and abet the organization, the corporation, to embezzle, misapply, or convert to its own use approximately $1.2 million in North Carolina sales tax from 2022 through 2025. So she was the responsible person of the corporation and was under a duty to collect and hold, you know, all the taxes, just basically do all of your, you know, your paperwork and stuff like that. So she knew she was doing it, they're saying, and she knew she was doing it, I guess. So,
1: well,
0: $1.2 million. It's a lot of plumbing.
1: It's a lot of clogged toilets.
0: I mean, did they do a good job out there? Well, obviously, yeah.
1: I mean, if you think about it, well, if that's just a tax, right? So if you think about it, that's what, one-tenth of it. So it's what, $60 million?
0: Four Seasons Plumbing. Whatever it might have been, but I got to tell you, that's...
1: holler back.
0: Has anybody used Four Seasons Plumbing out in Henderson County?
1: I know. Holler back.
0: They must have did good work. Because
1: is it a national? I was going to say maybe they could join us, but I think they might be a little cash poor right now.
0: Yeah, they got other problems, so they probably got to watch their pennies. But
1: yeah, that's true. No. Well, when you get back on your feet, okay,
0: that's
1: think Rizzo. That's and when you get back on your feet,
0: all right,
1: give us a call to.
0: So what? Promote them. Is that your call here?
1: That's my call.
0: Yeah.
1: That's my call. Yeah, when you get back on your feet after you recover from the $1.2 million that was just taken from you.
0: No, I don't think that I was taken from them. I don't know.
1: Well, that's true. They might be going to jail. They might be going to jail.
0: Yeah, she's in there now as we speak.
1: She's in the clink?
0: Yeah.
1: Do you think they're going to bail her out? Did they give any JNN updates about bail?
0: Nothing on bail, but, you're not going to... I probably wouldn't hold her for an embezzlement thing.
1: Now, so embezzlement's cool?
0: Yeah, she didn't kill anybody.
1: Well, so if that's the way that we're looking at things, then everyone should embezzle. It's not murder.
0: Yeah, well, here's the deal.
1: I go do 3 years and I can steal all that money? Then I'm going to start embezzling.
0: Well, she'll eventually do some time, but they'll probably let her out, you know. But 1.2,
1: That's a nice embezzle. A
0: lot of cash.
1: A lot of cash.
3: The JNN is almost over. Jeff, take it away.
0: So this could be going on as we speak. Tiger Woods attorneys and prosecutors are set to argue this morning about whether... his prescription drug record should be handed over to the state following his arrest back in March on suspicion of driving under the influence. So the prosecutors have issued a subpoena seeking copies of all prescription medication records for him. Okay. So I guess what they're basically trying to say, and of course they're saying, look, he has a constitutional right to privacy when it comes to the prescription medications he takes. If the judge determined the drug records are necessary, they'll be able to see them. Only the prosecutors will get them. So when it comes to the situation, so I guess what they're assessing is what they got him for. You know, is it the drugs that he was on, that he was supposed to be taking, that he was prescribed, or was he popping other stuff just to, you know, feel good, which I'm sure that some of that's going on because he's in such, you know, dire pain all the time. So they want to see, all right, so we got you. When we pulled you over, Were you under the influence of the drugs that the doctor prescribed for you, or was it other stuff? And if so, where are you getting this other stuff?

0: I think that's kind of where they're heading here. Like, if somebody's, you got a guy that's hooking you up, who's the guy?
1: Right? Yeah, but you know, and my question or my response would be, why, if you have a guy that's hooking you up, would you, like, I'm not a rat, so I wouldn't reveal my sources.
0: Well, nobody, you know, look, at the end of the day, I'm sure there's ways they could track things. I don't know how to do it. Yeah, you know, then you subpoena phone records and things
1: like
0: that.
1: Well, that's not fair then either. So then where's our privacy? I mean, I should be allowed to...
0: Well, I got news for you. I think they're sick and tired of this guy flipping his car over all over the place.
1: Well, here's the thing.
0: Most people don't flip a car over in their lifetime.
1: Here's the thing. It's his private life. It's his car. If he wants to keep paying the insurance and for the accidents and everything else, then so be it. Why are you hating on the guy?
0: Well, he's putting people's lives in danger.
1: See, you always got to go with lives in danger route. See, you always have to go that way.
0: Well, I would think if you're flipping the car over constantly, you know, I mean, most people, could you... You know, nobody flips their car over. Okay?
1: Well, no, I agree with you. I think it's mean. I think it's mean. 100%.
0: How many times has he done this now, the car flip? It seems to be his signature move.
1: Right, I think it's like four.
0: I don't think it's four, but...
1: I think it's his signature move. I think it was two, three? I think it was three?
0: Okay.
1: Yeah, three. Okay, so what's wrong with that? It's a signature move. So now you're going to take away his signature? That's like taking away a guy's best move in the bedroom. Like you're just cutting him off at the knees because you're upset.
0: Okay. Well, guess what? We need to get him off the road too. All right. He's rolling his car like a tumbleweed around Orlando. Okay.
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1: 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And they have great deals on things like the Broncos Sport. They have low interest APRs. 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And let me tell you something. They just got in a brand new shipment of the Mavericks. So, go and check them out. They are, America's favorite, small truck. They're awesome and they're flying out. So
0: Bob and the crew, we'll see you Thursday. And,
1: Bob,
0: we're going to show everybody, what you're talking about when you talk about employee pricing for all. There's such a list of cars from the Escape, Explorer, Super Duty. The Broncos, the F-150 Lightnings, the Super Duties, Mustangs.
1: Oh, my God.
0: I mean, you name it, the F-150. You want a Transit van, guess what? You could get that, too, all of it. It's all employee pricing all month long, deal after deal after deal, month after month after month, all happening, going down right at Asheville Ford, Rizzo.
1: Yeah, that's right. So whether it's, the Mustang, the Dark Horse, the Mach-E, or the Broncos Sport, the Expedition, the Maverick, the Ranger, the F1, the F-250, it's pretty much the whole lot, including the Transit vans, like Jeff said. All you have to do is go to 611 Brevard Road or just Google Asheville Ford. It'll come right up. Take a look at their inventory, and that means you're going to pay what Bob and the crew would pay if they were to go and get a car for themselves. So check them out, and when you head there, tell them Rizzo and Jeff sent me, okay?
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0: You ever see somebody try to club a seal? It's actually a terrible thing. 25.9 The Mountain, Angeles, Clay, is a Gronk, the Rizzo, and Jeff Show. Jeff, you ever see that?
1: Club a seal?
0: Yeah.
1: No, I haven't seen too many.
0: Seal clubbing. Yeah, it's, yeah. No, it's a terrible thing.
1: Unless somebody walloped the singer seal, but...
0: Well, you know, from what I hear, Heidi Klum gave him a run. Okay. And, you know, that's, you know... Wow. The weird thing about the singer seal, now that you bring him up, is that, not that he has the marks on his face, but it's like he sings, he has this one song.
1: He's got takes,
0: this,
1: dude.
0: Well, that's the thing. It's like you get this one song, and it's like everybody loves you. And it's like, wait a minute, Seal. Like, wait a minute, brother.
1: Nobody hates Kiss from a Rose.
0: No, No, I don't hate it either, but it's like, why is he celebrated like that? It's just crazy. You know?
1: And he scored Heidi Klum.
0: He did score Heidi Klum, so he did something right. Well, from one seal to another.
2: It's time for Jess.

To an essence club, the seal of the rock hit it on the head with a very, very big rock. Thank goodness it only just skimmed it, and the seal is okay. But this was in Hawaii.

0: It's not
1: ignorant.
0: It's awful. But listen to this.
2: Now at 11, federal investigators are looking into a Seattle man after a now viral video shows him throwing a large rock at an endangered seal species in Hawaii. Thanks for joining us here at 11. I'm Preston Phillips. Tyler Cunnington live tonight from the Eddie Vine boat ramp in Ballard after hearing from investigators and local seal lovers about this incident. Tyler?
3: Well, Preston, I know so many people, myself included, love it's like this. The sea lions barking up a storm or lounging around here at the docks in your Golden Gardens Park. And it's hard to imagine anybody wanting to hurt one of these silly guys. But down in Hawaii, a man from Seattle appears to try and do exactly that to one

0: rocks at their head.
1: Why? So, you know,
0: because people get drunk and they get stupid. He's out in Maui. You know, I'm sure.
1: I'm sure that's probably what it's going to come down
0: Lock
1: to.
0: Lock him up.
1: Well.
2: What are you doing?
3: A Hawaiian local stunned as she records this man.
2: Hello?
3: Heave a large rock at a monk seal, narrowly missing the animal, which is a protected species, while on the shore of a Lahaina beach.
4: We know who he is. We did make contact.
3: The Hawaii Department of Land and Natural Resources responded to the incident, which has now caused outrage on social media.
2: He just threw a rock at a sea lion.
3: There, they detained a 37-year-old man from Seattle after matching him to witness descriptions.
1: Well, wait,
3: the man invoked his legal right to not speak to authorities and has not been charged at this time. However, the case is now being turned over to law enforcement with NOAA, the National Oceanic and Atmospheric Association.
4: Any kind of
1: okay, well, I guess little compute issues. That, you know what that is, Jeff? That's the electricity that's going on between you and I.
0: Yeah, well,
1: that's what that is. Well, but basically, long story short, the guy's over there trying to club a seal with a rock, and it's like, why are you doing that? And then the mayor came out and spoke, and this, and by the way, just so you know, you're going to hear aloha used in multiple like terms, and then you're gonna hear like mahalo used in multiple terms. And I knew that aloha meant hello and goodbye, but like mahalo, I think he's using as hello, and then mahalo goodbye. But then it was like ohalo and mahalo. You'll see. The mayor is going crazy with his ahalos and mahalos.
5: Mayor Richard Bisson says Lani, the monk seal, is known to swim around Lahaina. In a post on Maui Council's social media page, he says his team has been tracking the monk seal for some time, and he says he's angry, and there must be consequences for anybody who harms Hawaii's wildlife.
1: Hawaii.
6: By now, we've all heard about the disturbing incident involving our beloved friend, Lani, the Hawaiian monk seal in Lahaina. Mahalo to everyone who reached out and expressed concern. Like many in our community, I was shocked by what happened.
1: So that mahalo meant thank you.
6: Happened. Lani is not just a seal to us. She is part of our ocean ohana in Lahaina. I want to mahalo everyone who stepped in, protected her, and reported this unacceptable behavior. Let me be clear. This is not the kind of visitor we welcome on Maui. We welcome respectful visitors who understand that our culture, environment, and wildlife must be treated with care and aloha.
1: And aloha. So, and what? Hi? And hello? Goodbye? Like, that doesn't even make any sense.
0: Ciao is the same thing in Italy. They say ciao.
1: Right, but it's like hello, goodbye, but he said it has to be treated with aloha. Do you see what I'm saying here? So he's like,
6: we welcome respectful visitors who understand that our culture, environment, and wildlife must be treated with care and aloha. That I will see to it personally that this individual is prosecuted to the fullest extent of the law.
1: So what are we doing here, Jeff?
0: Get the guy. He's beating the seal of the rock.
1: I get that he's beating the seal of the rock, and I want him to go to jail, too. But at the same time, you can't just say mahalo and aloha for everything.
0: Who the hell are you to tell them?
1: I'm telling him. He's a fellow American citizen. I'm telling him to get with it and tell me what he's trying to say.
0: Well, if you're feeling so tough, why don't you go over there?
1: I will.
0: And you know what will happen when you go over there?
1: What?
0: You're going to run into the dog, the big bad dog. The bounty hunter. Okay. I don't think you want him, man.
1: Oh, please. He'll be like, yo, bro, you need a smoke?
0: Yeah.
1: Here, let's talk about it.
0: All right, you go over there. You start messing with seals, you're going to find the Chapmans.
1: Oh.
0: Be careful.
7: Here comes the Dazzle, because you just heard the Razzle. Don't go anywhere. More of the Razzle Dazzle coming up next.
1: All right, so secondly, I'd like to quickly go over this.
8: I have always been excited, interested in personal mobility, but then I start asking myself why I never walked, even though.
1: So before I get to this Chinese man who's talking about personal mobility, hello, who's this?
9: What's up? I'm Kelly.
0: Hi, Kelly. What's going on?
9: Well, I just heard your segment on Hawaii, and I just wanted to clarify what aloha means.
0: Sure.
1: Sure. He uses aloha and mahalo to mean, thanks, like, interchangeably.
0: Yeah, this seems to really have a Rizzo's head tied like a pretzel wetzel
1: here. Yeah, I got a pretzy wetzy
0: head. Maybe you can help him out.
9: Of course. So mahalo always means thank you. Or

0: to thank, or it's just any conjugation of thank. And then aloha, it does mean hello, it does mean goodbye, but it also means aloha spirit. So just sharing the aloha with the island, it's passing love and peace, and it's just kind of the term for the aloha spirit. That's what you should have when you go to Hawaii, of respect, not of ignorance, and that's what he was referring to in that clip.
1: So, yeah, well, this guy surely didn't when he was chucking rocks at seals.
2: Well,
1: this idiot.
2: Isn't that?
0: I don't know if y'all saw the video. There was a guy that beat the crap out of the guy that was throwing rocks at the seals. I don't know if
2: did they? I did not see that, but yeah, I'm very glad to hear that.
1: I'm going
2: to
1: go look that up. Thank you, Kelly.
2: Did he really?
1: Good.
0: Yes, he did.
2: Oh, good. Oh, well, thank you for that update and that lesson, Kelly. Thank you for teaching us something.
0: Perfect. You're very welcome. I hope y'all have an awesome day, and mahalo for sharing.
2: Mahalo! Mahalo to you, Kelly. I appreciate it. All right, well, we got to go see a video. We'll be right back.
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2: Ladies and gentlemen, Rizzo and Jeff here for Bojangles, and we have been talking about it, and as we get ever closer to lunchtime, rip, dip, repeat, it just resonates in our heads. So listen, you know, crispy, hand-breaded chicken tenders. You know those Bo Bites that you love. You know that they're the only ones with the real southern flavor. Well, guess what? Bojangles went ahead and they put them into a warm, fluffy, snack-sized potato bun. Perfect for that little sandwich built to rip, dip in your favorite Bo sauce. Repeat, right? The Bo's Chicken Rippers. And I got to tell you, why not get all the sauces, Jeff? Mahalo!
1: Well, first off, I'd get every sauce.
2: That's right. That's right. That's right.
1: Be a little saucy there. All right. And this is what you could do with these Bo's Chicken Rippers. Delicious, by the way. Mm. You can order four for yourself. Okay? 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You feel all right. 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You can grab up to 20 for the whole crew, or you grab 20 for yourself. You eat 10, you put the other 10 in your pockets, and you just have them as you go, whatever your day is, all right?
2: Listen, we're not going to judge you. We love Bo, too.
1: You're food shopping while you're at Ingles, boom, out of your pockets. Chicken Ripper.
2: Bam-a-lam. Okay,
1: boom, that's it. You can do it
2: chicken
1: that way.
2: Bam, that's like it. Emerald, bam.
1: Sitting in the DMV, Chicken bam. Ripper. However you want to do it, it doesn't matter. 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
6: This is 7 News Chief Meteorologist Malachi Roger. We have sunshine and dry weather for your Tuesday with afternoon highs in the mid-70s. We're partly cloudy heading into Tuesday night with overnight lows in the upper 40s. Chance of rain on Wednesday as a cold front moves through. That will keep temperatures in the upper 70s. A cool down behind that front on Thursday. Our morning lows start out in the upper 40s. Thursday's highs are in the low 70s. A little bit warmer on Friday with mostly sunny skies and high temperatures in the upper 70s.

0: 99.9 Nashville's Classic Rock. This, the Rizzo and Jeff Show. And coming up after a little bit of Foreigner, we're going to do What Didn't Make the Show Today, were things that I think that you should really, really walk away from and go, I got it. You know what I mean? Like Mahalo.
1: Yeah, something,
0: you know,
1: like
0: that.
1: I want to shout out to
0: that young lady who called Kelly, because I learned something. And I like when I learn. Like, you ever see Wishbone? I'm like Wishbone the dog. Mm. You know, when Wishbone learns, he smiles. I'm like Wishbone.
1: Yeah, are you Wishbone?
0: I am Wishbone. So I want everybody to be like Wishbone and rock out with me here to a little bit of Foreigner, and then come back and let's learn something more together. What do you think, huh?
1: All right. Well, bow wow. Let's get it done.
0: What was that song? Bow wow wow, yippee-yo, yippee-yay. Bow wow, yippee-yo, yippee-yay.
1: All right. And then a crappy TV series of a dog that learns reading.
0: Dude, it's a great show, man. Come on.
1: Wishbone.
0: Wishbone was great, am I right?
1: Yeah, no.

0: Sad to report this, Jeff. You know what time it is here on 105.9 The Mountain, Nashville's Classic Rock, and the Rizzo and Jeff Show?
1: You're asking me a question?
0: I'm asking you.
1: Oh, I thought you were just speaking out. And
0: oh, into the ethos?
1: Yeah, generally, Rizzo, this doesn't need to be some big friggin' setup.
0: Well, it's a setup. All you need to do is say what time is it.
1: We know it ends at 10. So, I'm not playing your game here, Barney. Wait, we know, okay? Here's
0: listen,
1: the deal.
0: Listen, baby Bob.
1: It's the end of the show.
0: I need you
1: we
0: to
1: know
0: say
1: what
0: this
1: is. All right.
0: Hey, do you know what time it is?
1: Not playing with you. I don't want your speedy delivery, okay, on...
0: It's
1: Mr. Rogers' Neighborhood. All right.
0: Listen, I'm going to listen, McFeely. All right. Just say it. What time is it?
1: Well, I don't know. It's look. I already
0: say
1: said
0: what
1: it.
0: Time. You didn't
1: know,
0: say it,
1: but you always set it up. Okay.
0: Because it's fun that way.
1: Oh, is it? Okay. All right.
0: All right.
1: Paddington Bear. What's next?
0: What
1: Daniel Tiger's Neighborhood. What do you got for me?
0: What time is it? Yeah. Oh, thank you, Jeff. It is time for...
2: It's time for what didn't make the show. All the things that they should have got to, but they were sidetracked by people calling and their short attention spans. Here's what didn't make the show on 105.9 The Mountain.
0: Now, I'll tell you what. First thing I want to make sure that you're talking to your friends with about today.
3: The Euphrates River, one of the oldest and most famous rivers in history, is drying up fast.
0: Now, what does that mean, you say? Well, for those people who go to church, you might know, but this is actually making its way around. It's going viral because for some reason, people feel that if the Euphrates River dries up, that, like, you know, the world will end.
3: But what makes this more shocking is the connection to an ancient prophecy in the Bible. Revelation 16:12 says, "The great river Euphrates will dry up to prepare the way for the kings of the east." But that's not all. Revelation 9:14 says, "Four angels currently bound at the Euphrates will be released."
0: So they believe that these people, well, not people, these angels chained up are going to be released, and boy, oh boy, you better hope the Euphrates doesn't dry. Maybe we got to fill it with a couple of our fire hoses.
1: Well, what that is they think that if the river dries off, it'll allow an army from the east to cross over there, Turkey, Syria, you know, Iraq, that whole area, and then there will be Armageddon, you know.
0: Well, and that's the point. So, frankly, if you think about it, I think that, you know, The Simpsons and then Revelations... what is his name? The guy who, Nostradamus. They all got, they're all good in their games, man. They know what's going on.
1: This is all great. Here's the deal. I'm trying to survive day to day here, Riz.
0: Yeah, I'm with you there, Jeffy. I'm with you, but you don't play along when I say, tell me what time it is.
1: All right, when the Armageddon begins, shoot me an alert on my phone, okay? Just let me know. And then I'll worry about it then.
0: We'll worry about it then. All right.
2: Man, Rizzo and Jeff were really lazy today. What didn't make the show is on 105.9 The Mountain.
0: That's right. Not a lot of time.
4: A hospital in southern Manitoba has canceled surgeries after being infested with ants again.
0: Mm.
4: The Southern Health Authority says 16 elective procedures have to be rescheduled at the hospital in the town of Carmen, southwest of Winnipeg. The work is being shifted elsewhere while an exterminator rids the hospital of the pests. The hospital previously had to deal with ants in August 2024, but they died off within a few weeks.
0: Well, that's good. A hospital should not have three infestations. But then again,
5: health officials in the town of Southbridge are investigating a disturbing viral video. It shows a McDonald's employee putting French fries in her mouth before putting them in a serving container and seemingly giving them to customers. Southbridge police say they're looking into whether the food was actually given out.
0: Now, my thing is, what's worse? Ants in a hospital or somebody who mouths your fries?
1: It's salt liquor.
0: So then why, you know, then why don't you get her a salt lick? Do you know what that is? That's what horses have. It's those things and they go.
1: Well, she didn't have one available. Well, I haven't run into her.
0: But a salt lick is like the horse. It licks it with its big horsey tongue and it's a big thing of salt and it goes. Yum, yum, yum, yum, yum, yum, yum, yum, yum, yum.
1: Okay. Do they lick salt or they lick sugar?
0: They do.
1: Okay.
0: No. If you look it up, type in like horse salt lick, and I promise you it's a big block of salt. And the horsies, they just lick it all day. It's crazy.
1: Well, okay. Well, look, maybe she just has a little thing for salt. She just wanted to lick it, and that was it. So, you know. Leave her be.
0: All right. You know what? Sorry. I shouldn't have even brought it up. Excuse me.
1: Do we even believe, by the way, that some of that food that we're getting
0: isn't licked?
1: Fast food establishments, all right, aren't, you know.
0: Tampered?
1: Yeah, just eat.
0: Mine are.
1: When you think about it,
0: when they know me, mine are. Yeah,
1: you know what you're getting, all right?
0: Just close.

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1: All right, so the last thing.
2: I meet Lenny Simmons, just 5 feet of sunny energy. Energy like his younger brother.
1: And now we're talking about Richard Simmons, and poor Richard Simmons. We lost him way too soon. Unfortunately, his brother, fortunately, his brother Lenny Simmons is giving Diane Sawyer a tour. And I want you to listen, okay, to what Diane Sawyer says about this house and Richard Simmons.
2: I meet Lenny Simmons, just 5 feet of sunny energy, energy like his younger brother. And so I get my first look at Richard Simmons' hidden world. It's not what I expected. Above, vaulted ceilings, sky blue with fluffy clouds. All around, angels with wings and dolls. A kind of time capsule of childhood innocence and safety.
3: Mm. Yeah, childhood, I gotta tell you, that's everything I expected, Diane.
1: Is that everything you expected?
3: Yeah, that thing will be 9 p.m. tonight. That'll be on the on ABC.
1: You know what? Speaking of...
3: I'll have to TiVo it.
1: Well, you should TiVo because you're also going to find out that he went out dressed like a lady. But you can get that on the podcast. Everything you expected. So you can get that on the podcast. But listen, I'd be remiss if I didn't tell you. If you were born, you were born to grill. Yeah. And if you were born to grill, then you join us on the 22nd of May coming up. And you register for that. It's a delight. That 50th anniversary Prestige Grill. I mean, talk about that 1500, that big boy right there.
3: Yeah.
1: And we, when I say we, I mean myself, Jeff, T-Bone, Tim down there. We love giving that grill out. It's lot of fun.
3: We do. The 22nd, not this Friday, but next Friday, we're going to be live at Blossman Gas and Appliance right there. We're back at it. Another one's right there on Sweeten Creek Road. You know we're going to have the cars out there, the car show. We're going to have the food trucks, the food. We got the music. We're going to be hanging out. The vendor's going to be on site. And then for you, $2,800, even more than that, almost $2,900, 50th anniversary Prestige 500 propane grill. We're going to be giving it away, this puppy, ready to go for the summertime. If you want to register to win this grill, I mean, this puppy's nice.
1: Yeah,
3: I got to be honest
1: sweet.
3: With you, man. 1059themountain.com. If you go onto the website, you will see this grill. This one, it's one of the best grills that we have given out since we've been doing this. So check that out. And then if you want to win it, you got to be there with us on the 22nd at Blossman. Not this Friday, but next Friday, the weekend of Memorial Day weekend, okay?
1: Well, who wouldn't want to hang out with us, especially as we're licking some salt and hanging out?
3: Yeah.
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3: Yeah.
1: Interesting stuff.
3: Yeah, I'm sure he'll be running to find that out. 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

0: Sunshine and dry weather for your Tuesday with afternoon highs in the mid-70s. We're partly cloudy heading into Tuesday night with overnight lows in the upper 40s. Chance of rain on Wednesday as a cold front moves through. That'll keep temperatures in the upper 70s. A cool down behind that front on Thursday. Our morning lows start out in the upper 40s. Thursday's highs are in the low 70s. A little bit warmer on Friday with mostly sunny skies and high temperatures in the upper 70s.
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And on this day in 1965, the Rolling Stones recorded Satisfaction during a two-day recording session at Chess Studios in Chicago. 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

0: 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I'm Jess, and City Manager DK Wesley expected to present the budget proposal tonight to the Asheville City Council. 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
10: This is 7 News Chief Meteorologist Malachi Roger. We have sunshine and dry weather for your Tuesday with afternoon highs in the mid-70s. We're partly cloudy heading into Tuesday night with overnight lows in the upper 40s. Chance of rain on Wednesday as a cold front moves through. That will keep temperatures in the upper 70s. A cool down behind that front on Thursday. Our morning lows start out in the upper 40s. Thursday's highs are in the low 70s. A little bit warmer on Friday with mostly sunny skies and high temperatures in the upper 70s.
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0: 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I'm Jess. Rizzo and Jeff back in action tomorrow morning. They are hooking you up with tickets to go see the Black Crowes Treeline Amphitheater in Charlotte. They're playing there on June 6th. 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On the way next, I've got some Boston.
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0: 105.9 The Mountain, Asheville's Classic Rock. I'm Jess, and I've got some rock birthdays and rock history for you for today, May 12th. It is Steve Winwood's birthday, turning 78. Also, Billy Squire is celebrating today, turning 76. This day in 1968, Brian Jones made his final live appearance with the Rolling Stones. This day in 1971, Mick Jagger married Bianca Perez Morena de Macias in Saint-Tropez, France. The guest list included the other members of the Rolling Stones, as well as Paul McCartney, Ringo Starr, Eric Clapton, and Stephen Stills. Couple separated in 1977. And this day in 1972, the Stones released the double album Exile on Main Street. This day in 1983, Meatloaf filed for bankruptcy after his manager stole money from him. Bummer.
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12: This is 7 News Chief Meteorologist Malachi Roger. We have sunshine and dry weather for your Tuesday with afternoon highs in the mid-70s. We're partly cloudy heading into Tuesday night with overnight lows in the upper 40s. Chance of rain on Wednesday as a cold front moves through. That will keep temperatures in the upper 70s. A cool down behind that front on Thursday. Our morning lows start out in the upper 40s. Thursday's highs are in the low 70s. A little bit warmer on Friday with mostly sunny skies and high temperatures in the upper 70s.
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105.9 The Mountain, Asheville's Classic Rock, your concert connection. Brian Adams coming with Pat Benatar and Neil Giraldo to the Well in Greenville August 4th. He's coming up right after the Doobie Brothers.

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0: 105.9 The Mountain, Asheville's classic rock for Montreat, R-E-M. Good afternoon. I'm Steve Richards. It is Metallica here at 105.9 The Mountain. 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

0: Joan Jett and the Blackhearts on 105.9 The Mountain. Asheville's classic rock. I'm Steve Richards. Thanks for listening on the job today. Well, Mother's Day this past weekend. Father's Day coming up next month. 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

0: 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Request for Phil Collins, and that for Waynesville this afternoon. I'm Steve Richards. This summer, don't just grill. 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
3: This is 7 News Chief Meteorologist Malachi Roger. We have sunshine and dry weather for your Tuesday with afternoon highs in the mid-70s. We're partly cloudy heading into Tuesday night with overnight lows in the upper 40s. Chance of rain on Wednesday as a cold front moves through. That will keep temperatures in the upper 70s. A cool down behind that front on Thursday. Our morning lows start out in the upper 40s. Thursday's highs are in the low 70s. A little bit warmer on Friday with mostly sunny skies and high temperatures in the upper 70s.
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0: and you could be going to one of those sold-out shows. It's Metallica here at 105.9 The Mountain. Another Metallica keyword coming up just after 4 this afternoon. Tomorrow morning, it's all about concerts right now because we are your concert connection. Rizzo and Jeff have another shot for you. They've got them all this week. Tickets to see the Black Crowes at True Line Amphitheater in Charlotte on June 6th. 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

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Steve Winwood was about 16 years old when that song came out from Blind Faith, wrapping up a workforce rock block of tunes from Steve Winwood. Also, I threw in a traffic song in there and Blind Faith, too. Happy birthday, Steve Winwood, celebrating today. 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

0: 105.9 The Mountain, Asheville's classic rock. Elton John, who said recently he has recorded a new album. No word yet on when the album is coming out. When it does, it'll be the follow-up to his Grammy-nominated 2025 joint project with Brandi Carlile. I'm Steve Richards. Thanks for listening. 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
1: Rumors spread around, United takes its time. 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You know what I'm talking about. 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
2: 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It says, "We treat you like family."

0: So I checked in. Sure enough, next morning, 8 o'clock, somebody's banging on my door saying, "We thought about it. We think it's time you got a place of your own." Checked into a small hotel in Alabama. The guy behind the desk clerk, took one look at me and he actually said, I thought he was kidding. He said, "You ain't from around here, are you, boy?" I said, "No, that's why I need a hotel room."
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2: 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We want to send you there. 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
3: Happy Tuesday. As we head through this evening and overnight, we will stay dry with no chance of rain, just a few passing clouds at times. Temperatures will be getting a little chilly as we head through tonight, cooling down to the mid-40s. Then on your Wednesday, we'll see just a few stray showers during the afternoon into the evening. So we'll have high temperatures in the mid-70s. Back to sunny, beautiful weather on your Thursday with high temperatures in the mid-60s. For WSPA 7 News, I'm meteorologist Grant Roberts.
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